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1: I told him I don't know anything about it.
2: Oh, then praise God.
1: Oh.
2: Praise God. Because he said, so you see, now you see that he's even confirming the things. They pray just once, like he said one prayer. Pastor Mike, if you have some private prayer topics, send it to him. He and God, he do one prayer, bam. And God will do.
1: I don't know what you are talking about.
2: You don't know.
1: I don't know.
2: Because you are denying yourself. When God said that he can't deny himself. but we thank God. Yeah. We thank God. I believe that God has a very interesting way of doing things. Somebody said, every experience you have ever had in this life, is not wasted. It's not useless. If you look critically at your journey, you realize that all the things you went through are beneficial to what you're doing now. Before, I was like, Charlie, well, some way, but I believe it. Because everything,
1: Every one of them. Every one of them. And, you know, his wisdom is beyond what the human mind can fathom. I mean, years back when I joined a ministry, I mean, there was the need for a keyboardist because the keyboardist we had then had moved on to play the drums. And so there was this major need that we get a keyboardist. And that's how I found myself playing the keyboard. And
2: you knew how to play already?
1: No, I didn't know how to play.
2: I
1: was pushed to learn. So
2: okay.
1: I just got myself learning to play the keyboard. And fast forward after many years to today, pastoring Christ Covenant Chapel, I have to play the keyboard.
2: Wow. And that same keyboard, I'm sure along the way, led to all interesting
1: manner of
2: videos, stuff.
1: Drummers all of those ones. But fast forward today, it's playing out. You know, fortunately, I played virtually every role in the church. I was an usher. I was the protocol. I did every bit of everything. Sound engineer. I've done everything. And today, as the lead pastor, who is now starting a church, all of these things comes in handy.
2: I remember one day, we had a sound engineer that we all respected so much, and I had never told them a bit about my past as far as ministry was concerned. Secondary school days, many years ago, I was the president of what we call guitar band. And the guitar band is like the band. So I play some instruments, I am able to tune the sound and all of those things well. So sound engineering, Mr. Jokoto, he was our music teacher. Taught us very well. The Jokoto family, I think they all do music. Many years on, I meet one other Jokoto in Adenta who is a great blessing to our ministry through music and all that. Now, so the gentleman was just, the service was going very well. We had a lot of people there. Then we started having this feedback, and I'll throw him sign, Masa, the guy, the mind cry. And he was behind the course. He didn't know what to do. He didn't know what to touch. So I told him, this feedback that is coming, touch this, touch the gain, do this. He did a thing and the thing stopped. And the guy had been there for, I don't know, and become a team say, we are like, hey, sound

0: And you know, I said that in my head. You let that guy here. Yeah, so it happens. Even our mistakes, even the mistakes of the past, he finds a way to make it useful.
1: Mm.
0: Yeah. Mm. So whatever you are going through, just know that he will do something beautiful with it.
1: Yeah.
0: Only be conscious that you are not deliberately messed.
2: Pepsi Prebiotic Cola in original and cherry vanilla. 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
0: Sing up. Mm-hmm. Thinking, sir, you will still make good of it. Sometimes the mess up, you may not come out of it.
1: Sure.
0: Anyway, we thank God. So, Osofo, Jesus's birth was foretold many. In fact, in the Garden of Eden, there was a prediction that he was coming, and it was from Almighty God himself. So, you believe in prophecy, right?
1: Yeah, I do.
0: Yeah. And Judas, definitely. We don't know from the written text that there was a certain word of prophecy regarding him. But when prophecies are being fulfilled, different people, different organizations, it has several component parts. This was intended to be a question. I'm just giving a scenario so you can come in. How can one live his life so that you don't become part of the fulfillment of a prophecy on the negative side? And I'm having Judas in mind. Because yes, part of Jesus' prophecy, it was said that he will be betrayed. And then woe to the person that will betray him. That is where I'm drawing this whole thing from. So how do I live that I don't become the person or the negative part of the fulfillment of somebody's prophecy or my own prophecy? I know it's a lot, but yeah, just let's talk around that. Yeah.
1: Well, before I continue, let me say a good morning to Mama Winnie. She's connected from Minnesota, America.
0: Mama Winnie, good morning. Yes,
1: good morning.
0: From here. Principality says so.
1: Osofo, I first want to begin by stating emphatically that God is still using prophets.
0: Okay.
1: Regardless of the excesses that we are seeing in our system. God is still using prophets.
0: Okay.
1: Regardless of the excesses we are seeing.
0: Yeah.
1: The prophetic ministry has not ended and it will not end. So for those people who think prophets are no longer relevant in our generation, and please go back to your Bible. They are still relevant. God is still speaking through prophets, regardless of the excesses. Just to establish that fact. Number two, there are still true prophets in town who are still speaking the mind of God. Let's not allow the charlatans and the wayward ones watered down.
0: Wayward.
1: Yeah, wayward. Wayward ones. Wayward ones. Watered down what God is using the genuine ones for.
0: To do,
1: Now, with that said, when we look critically at Jesus and Judas, one thing is certain. Not everybody will have the opportunity to have a prophecy spoken before his or her birth. Some are privileged to have, others are not. But it still doesn't mean God is out of your life.
0: I don't want to interject, but you go on. Because I'm just thinking, how does a prophetic word before birth become a privilege?
1: Because some people think that because they had prophecy before they were born, they are better off than some people who didn't have.
0: Really?
1: Oh, yes.
0: Oh, how?
1: We live in a very funny generation. Haven't you heard some discourse about two different men of God who were arguing? One said, I was told before birth that I'll be a prophet. You, who told you anything? Go and ask your mother. You've not heard those conversations?
0: In Ghana here. Who told him before birth?
1: There was a prophecy to the mom that he's going to give birth to a son who's going to become a prophet. But for the other prophet, there was nothing like that to the mom. Yeah. So it became a major argument. So he feels he's more special to God than the one whose mom didn't get
0: the Bible.
1: So in case you have that mentality that because there was no prophecy regarding your birth, you are not special to God, then please, it's not.
0: But I've not heard this one. Okay, interesting.
1: Some of the conversations, when you hear them, how does this make you a major prophet? Because, anyway, that's not the focus for today. So, God will speak about some people, about their birth.
0: Yeah.
1: Others, it might not come like that. But it doesn't rule out the fact that God is interested in everybody's life. Nobody is overly special than the other. Mm. Just to establish that fact. Now, how do I live my life such that I don't end up fulfilling a negative prophecy in somebody's life?
0: Yeah.
1: Also, first of all, we need to appreciate the fact that the connections we have in life are not just random. Mm-hmm. There is a divine touch and a demonic touch.
0: Okay, Didi.
1: There are certain relationships you enter in which are of God. And there are certain relationships we enter in which are not of God.
0: Mm.
1: Now, your ability to be able to tell that this one is of God and this one is not of God is where the major problem is.
0: Okay.
1: Often, we are drawn to certain relationships because of personal desires and what we want.
0: Mm-hmm.
1: Most often, it's not of God.
0: Okay. So the expectations can draw you to
1: a relationship. And you might think, oh, this one, it is divine. It is not.
0: Potiphar's wife saying, come on. Come on now.
1: Brother Joe. Full scholarship.
0: Yeah.
1: There is a personal drive. You know this one. You are working the thing to make it happen. Most of the time, it's not of God.
0: Hey. But the Joseph story too, not be simple. Though. But he had seen that he was going to become a big man. Then now, the big man's wife, or let me say, a big man's wife, has given you that note of confidence. It's a young man, you know what? Come.
1: But if we look at it critically, the dream he had,
0: mm-hmm.
1: the son,
0: mm-hmm.
1: the moon,
0: mm-hmm.
1: the stars,
0: mm-hmm.
1: were bowing down.
0: Yeah.
1: Potiphar's wife doesn't even meet the level of the moon.
0: Of the moon. But it go
1: better.
0: As a
1: like a stepping stone too.
0: A stepping stone now.
1: No. Joseph was very smart.
0: Yeah.
1: You could interpret it very well.
0: Yeah.
1: If the sun, because that is the highest of it all.
0: Mm-hmm.
1: The sun and the moon. No. You don't even qualify to be a star.
0: Mm.
1: It was either, what I'm seeing is not this one.
0: It's not this one. Even though this one too looks.
1: Yeah, it looks good, but it's not this one.
0: It's not this one.
1: No, if it is from the president, then you are talking. But from the minister level, they would have two ones.
0: Minister of Defense. And this one is not even the minister himself.
1: There can be reshuffling, but over there, no. So let's focus at the presidency instead.
0: All right, nice one.
1: Yeah. So when God brings you into a relationship. First of all, there are critical questions you need to ask yourself. Why am I here? A lot of us get the privilege of being around people, and we never ask ourselves, why this relationship? Why is it that amongst all the people on the surface of the earth, Pastor Alex, why now?
0: Why now? Yeah. Very interesting.
1: I could have met Pastor Alex way back. Why now? Because from
0: because
1: what
0: we
1: Pastor
0: grew up
1: is,
0: in the same area.
1: Exactly.
0: Yeah.
1: So why now?
0: And we had, in fact, we still have a lot of mutual friends.
1: So why now?
0: But I'm surprised that you mentioned that you know Francis Opon and all of that.
1: I don't know them. Francis was my classmate.
0: How? I didn't know you. I didn't know this killer. Now he's become personality.
1: I still am very, very shy. Very, very.
0: I get the point you're making. Yeah.
1: Why this relationship? Why now? And these were questions Judas was not asking himself. Why a relationship with Jesus as his minister for finance? And among all the time it could have been, why this particular time? Because anytime purpose is not known, abuse is inevitable. And sometimes in our calls to abuse, we end up fulfilling a prophecy.
0: So you would want to put it simply that when a person decides and is determined to walk according to scripture, there is no way you fulfill a negative prophecy.
1: You'll be very, very far from it.
0: So when you put it simply like that, it works.
1: It works.
0: So you don't know what may have been said concerning you or concerning the person you are dealing with. But if you decide, you are determined to walk according to scripture.
1: According to scripture.
0: You will not be fulfilling any negative prophecy.
1: No.
0: Maybe this can be your takeaway.
1: I still can't fully figure out why Pastor Alex and why now. But I just told myself, look, this is it. This is what we have agreed to do. Pastor Alex shouldn't wake up wondering whether I will show up or I wouldn't show up. I've solved that problem.
0: Yeah.
1: I won't have any issue with
0: him. Yeah.
1: Unless he calls me to tell me today we are not meeting, he should be rest assured that I'll be there.
0: Yeah.
1: Finished.
0: Also, for we then as a people, we have a problem. No. Because you know something? We, the same people, we are only excited about what has been revealed, what we call the prophecy. And we have all sort of accolades, all sort of descriptions, and very fanciful ways of even hyping the thing. And we care less about what happens after the word is revealed. That's dangerous.
1: Very dangerous.
0: Let me tell you something. It was almost 8 years into 9 years after I first heard that I was going to be on radio. Okay. So assuming today is day one, then Pastor Ross prophesies that you're going to have
1: a radio ministry.
0: It didn't happen till after 8 years into 9 years. Now, did I work all the while? Yes. I've never said this on air before, but there is no English speaking network that my CV is not there. Yeah. I met some very interesting people. Some people that just by the blink of the eye could get you there. But it didn't happen.
1: Mm.
0: It never happened.
1: Mm.
0: Did I pray about it? Yes. Now, could I have done other things to make it happen? Maybe.
1: Mm.
0: But I was like, well, if it is God who said it, let me wait. I was just there. And this happened. The revealed word is not as important as your disposition,
1: mm-hmm.
0: how you live your life, how you conduct yourself in that time and period of waiting.
1: Yeah.
0: But we are overly excited about what is revealed and very careless about the waiting time and the process.
1: With what you just said, you know,

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1: Into action. Future generations will judge us not by the resolutions we adopted, but by the progress we achieve. And so let them see that in Accra we chose truth over denial. Let them see that in Accra we chose partnership over indifference. And let them say that in Accra we chose justice over delay. And let them say that when history called upon our generation to act, we stood up and we answered with courage.
2: President John Dramani Mahama speaking over there. Away from that, the minority in parliament has described the decision by the government to spend nearly 42% of GET fund allocation for feeding of senior high school students as unacceptable. This follows a revelation by the education minister that 42% of GET fund allocations are used to support feeding in senior high schools across the country. Speaking on the floor of parliament, MP for Etiwa West, Abinose Asare, called on the finance minister to allocate more funding in the 2027 budget.
3: That 42% of GET funds allocation is spent on school feeding at the senior level. Mr. Speaker, that is good because the students also have to be fed as they go to school. But Mr. Speaker, that is not the core mandate of GET Fund. GET Fund's core mandate is to help in the infrastructure of the schools. I had the opportunity to visit the regions and also to engage the pre-tertiary schools. Mr. Speaker, as we speak now, there's an outstanding infrastructure, uncompleted infrastructure to the tune of between 8 to 10 billion. And so that if you take 42% of the allocation for this, which is not their core mandate, you ask yourself, how much do you give to them to complete the uncompleted infrastructure? We can use other sources of revenue to fund this equally good program, but not the monies that should go to GET Fund for infrastructure.
2: You heard the MP for Etiwa West, Abinose Asare. Meanwhile, the Minister of Education, Haruna Idrisu, justified the decision to spend 42% to feed SHS students. According to him, the move is to tackle shortage of food across senior high schools in the country.
4: But the credit of the present government of President Mahama is one, uncapping GET Fund. Under the previous administration, you capped it. So GET Fund never got enough allocation of what it deserved under its 2.5% VAT rate. So subsequent to the uncapping is a major policy decision of President Mahama that in order that academic calendars are not disrupted for lack of food, lack of payment for it, essential perishables, I want to use GET Fund now to finance feeding under the free senior high school program. That is our government decision and that we are implementing. So, Mr. Speaker, there is no shortage of food anywhere in any secondary school across the country, but it comes at a price and cost to the mandate of GET Fund to provide for infrastructure. And the focus, as you recall in our struggle, was to complement, not supplement, government financing of education.
2: You heard the Minister for Education, Haruna Idrisu. Let's still remain with him as he has revealed the government doesn't owe any first-year student since the inception of the No Free Stress policy. This follows concerns by the minority that some validated students have not been refunded in the 2024-2025 academic year. Speaking on the floor of parliament, the Minister for Education stated the Student Loan Trust Fund has refunded all validated students in the previous years.
4: Speaker, thank you very much. How's it done?

0: Honorable member at the Takoradi Technical University, where again, he was there when we gave assurances that into 2027, the GED Fund will make a minimum allocation of 10 billion to support each of the technical universities across the country, total 100 million. The Speaker would honor that. There is no outstanding obligation in respect of no fee stress for 2024, 2025, 2025, 2026. The Honorable Minister for Finance has made releases adequately to the Student Loan Trust, which is executing the no fee stress and the free tertiary education for persons with disability. What we do is just authentication. Are you the real student? Are you a student of this particular institution? And more importantly, are you a first year student? When that is satisfactory, then payment is done. So the Honorable Minister of Finance have made adequate releases to the Student Loan Trust, and they are currently disbursing. Thank you.
1: Haruna Idrisu is Ghana's Minister for Education. In more news this morning, I beg your pardon. Zoomlion Ghana Limited, in partnership with the National Disaster Management Organization, Dredmasters GH Limited, have intensified its flood prevention and drainage desilting exercise across several vulnerable communities in the Greater Accra region as the country enters the peak of the rainy season. Speaking during the exercise, Ga East Municipal Director of NADMO, Edem Agbenyefia, described the intervention as a significant contribution toward protecting lives and property, noting that communities along the river corridor have for years battled recurring flood whenever rainfall intensifies. Mr. Agbenyefia also issued a strong warning to developers and landowners who continue to build within designated waterways despite repeated notices from authorities.
2: They put up a building before we are coming to demolish. Somebody may ask, where are the engineers? Where is the assembly? Yes, sometimes those things, they do it without the approaching the assembly to take permits. Sometimes they monitor the situation. Okay, assembly may not be passing here today. Sometimes they work over weekends, Saturday, Sundays. A signboard is written there that waterway, don't build here. But somebody has started the building. And if we collapse it, then the government have an issue, which is very bad. Most of them, they don't have permits. So with this, my advice to everybody that if you are buying a land, you see that that place is a waterway. Nobody should build, because if it is story building, 100 floor, it will come down one day. It will come down one day. The person that supports you today, tomorrow he or she may not be at the office then to help you. So nobody should try it. We earmark a lot of buildings that after dredging, we are going to demolish them.
1: You heard the Ga East Municipal Director of NADMO, Edem Agbenyefia. For more news updates, log on to starfm.com.gh. I am Lorraine Abbas. Many thanks to you for tuning in. Next, we have the Morning Star with Nadi Ditete.

0: It's a new day. 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

there, good morning. Good morning, how are you doing? It's a morning star, and it's a Friday. A rainy one at that. Nice way to start the Friday. Is it a nice way to start the Friday? Holy, holy, holy, holy, holy. How are you doing, by the way? You okay? Everything all right? The 19th day of June, 2026.

Friday is a day that, as they say, let's today be Friday, mini yano, Brahima, Moko wo, Moko nga. Don't advise anybody on a Friday. Let's roll your flag. But please, me, I will advise you. Please take it. About your activities responsibly, all right? Like we say, we finish hard so that we can party hard on the weekend. So that's what I'm expecting for you, from you. Today being a Friday, you know how the drill goes, right? We'll bring you what the papers are reporting to be sure that you're updated as you go about your morning routine, head over to work, or, you know, just, you know, lazing in bed. Is anybody doing that at this time? Well, there are people who are on leave. That is also there, and also all. When we are done with the paper review segment, then we'll bring you caught today. The ever sports loving Mutalai Nusa. Then when we are done with that, we'll zoom into our conversation. Today is World Sickle Cell Day. The theme for this year is Closing the Survival Gap, Equity in Sickle Cell Care. Oh, and this year they are focusing on the stark disparities in life expectancy and access to life-saving treatment. Between high income and low income regions. So we'll have a quick chat on that. And then later on, being a Friday, we're going to be bringing you

touch on some of the highlights of the week in terms of news. Why does it feel to me like it's been quite a slow news week because of the Black Stars game? Oh, I've not been reading the room well. Top of my head, I remember the week starting off with conversations surrounding the former Chief Justice resigning from the Council of State. And they talk about presidential staffers and the posts to the nation. Of course, the Black Stars have dominated as well. Matters relating to education as well. Okay. It looks like it hasn't been a slow week that I, you know, my mind was trying to play tricks on me. But I gotcha. Of course, we'll make time for the birthday celebrations as well. Remember that it's an interactive show. It is an interactive show. Therefore, your thoughts are always welcome. Your messages are always welcome. So that together, as a team, we have a chit chat. Sissy Beidou in the background. Prayer Praise Africa. I think I'm enjoying the tempo. It's a very good mix for the drizzy morning we're seeing. The rain is, you know, it's not so heavy. It's just light rain here and there. But it makes the weather very cozy. If you allow it to fool you, you'll be late for work. So please, get up. All right, so stay tuned in. Bring you the news review segment in a bit. But enjoy Sissy Beidou.

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1: Looking at to-do tree planting exercise in Tema. We are doing a tree plant exercise in Tema. That will be on 26th and 27th of June. We are also doing a launch, the launch of the foundation, because we want to strategically position sickle cell in a way that it has the attention of all leaders. We are doing the launch, although we've been operating for the past 3 years, we are launching it, bringing every stakeholder and political leader on board. The launch is on 27th of this month, December, at Alisa Hotel, Tema. And during the launch, we will be doing a fundraising exercise. We are looking at constructing an ultra-modern sickle cell unit in Ghana, which would carry out all these bone marrow transplants, stem cell treatment, and all hip replacement, and all those procedures will be done at a very subsidized fee. We believe no one suffering from sickle cell should also carry that burden, financial burden. It should be a corporate responsibility of the society in helping them. Because persons living with sickle cell did not call this upon themselves. It's the doing of others, their parents. And unfortunately, many a times, their parents leave them, die and leave them, and they have to suffer this all by themselves. They need help, emotional help, financial help, and all other helps that can be given to them. They need it.
2: All right, sir. Thank you so much for speaking to us this morning. We appreciate your time. And we also wish you the very best. And then good kudos on the good job that you're doing in this space as well. We are grateful, sir.
1: If anyone wants to reach out,
2: okay.
1: If any sickle cell warrior needs help, the person should be, we are willing to attend to anyone.
2: Okay, so how do they reach you? Okay.
1: Yeah, the phone number is 050-28-11144.
2: All right, okay.
1: 050-28-11144. Or visit our website. And also, we have a digital app that we'll be launching this June. So many things packed up. Yeah.
2: Okay. Thank you so much. We're grateful for your time, sir.
1: Welcome.
2: All right. You heard us speak to Larry Mensah. He is the CEO for Simona Ephraim Foundation, and they are doing a lot of work in the sickle cell space. And he also did put out a number that if you are a sickle cell warrior that need any form of support or help, you can reach out to them and they will assist you in the form that they can. Still the morning, Star Hill, Star 103.5 FM. Mutala is here. 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When I return, we'll bring you caught today. 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

0: Utala is here. Ready for the Friday. Brought a man. Good morning to you, Mutala. How are you doing?
1: Good morning, Adidi. I'm fine. How are you doing too?
0: I am doing well. Thank
1: Great
0: you very
1: to
0: much
1: have
0: for
1: you.
0: Asking.
1: Okay. Great to see you and glad I have you today. You have me today. And it's your
0: birthday. It's my birthday.
1: No, I'm saying your day. Mm? That's your birthday.
0: Yes, Friday. I'm a Friday born.
1: Yes. Okay. They wanted to confuse me.
0: Me?
1: You can't confuse
0: How?
1: Me.
0: Yes. How can
1: your
0: I confuse you?
1: Day.
0: Pardon?
1: I'm not saying your birth date.
0: Okay.
1: The day that you were born.
0: Yes, please. Utala.
1: Not the day.
0: I think your point is made.
1: And it is not. I need to clarify it.
0: Okay. I'm listening to you. Yes.
1: Understand. Yeah. Yes. Yes, it is. South Africa got the point. That's our pain. That's our loss. But
0: your pain? Why should you be paying because of that?
1: We wanted to do our thing, yeah.
0: Utala, they have given you the signal.
1: No, they have set agenda for them to get me. No problem. I'll deal with it. I'll handle it.
0: All right.
1: Didi. Mm-hmm. Yes. You know, a lot of things happening. At a course, right?
0: Yes, sir.
1: Yeah, so yesterday the Chairman Wuntumi's case that has to do with the Exim Bank charges was up in court, and we already had a hint of what is likely to happen. Mm-hmm. When I say we already had a hint, was that on the 18th of May, Chairman Wuntumi, who also represented Wuntumi Farms, pleaded not guilty to 4 counts in relation to how a loan facility that he secured as part of activities to engage in agriculture products using Wuntumi Farms. Then it came to the fore that yes, part of the money was secured. Mm-hmm. And no job done. Mm-hmm. So it was arranged, and while he pleaded not guilty, the onus was on the Attorney General to file processes, disclosure processes, witness statements for case management, and from case management, date fixed for trial. June 6th, his lawyers through Andy Appiah-Kubi approached the Attorney General under plea bargaining. So he effectively is saying that we want to take advantage of the plea bargaining law and then negotiate with the Attorney General. Now, it is for the Attorney General to also welcome that approach. And so, on the 11th of June, the Attorney General notified the court that, look, the accused person, through his lawyers, has approached us. And so, we are also notifying the court that we want to look into the proposal that they have put before us by way of the plea bargaining rights or acts that they have activated.
0: Okay.
1: So yesterday, when the case was called, Deputy Attorney General Dr. Josephine Sai indicated that yes, on the 11th of June, they filed that motion, and they have agreed in the morning that they will need 2 weeks to be able to sit down and look at that proposal that the lawyers for Chairman Wuntumi has brought, or the proposal that they've brought to the table, so that by that time they will be able to have something to tell the court. And per the plea bargaining act, once it is initiated, the parties have 1 month to be able to get a resolution or to deal with the matter and then bring the outcome to the court. So yesterday, once the Deputy Attorney General brought that to the attention that there is that proposal for plea bargaining, and that they will need 2 weeks effectively on July 3. And now the issue of July 3 has come up. And clearly yesterday, the Deputy Attorney General indicated that day it's a holiday. Uh-huh. So once it is a holiday, then it means
0: that the last time you raised it, right?
1: Exactly. Mm-hmm. So 1st July is Wednesday. And because of the new act that we have, executive instrument, so it will be shifted to Friday. And Friday is the 3rd of July. Mm. So it effectively means that the Summer Boy Judgment Day, which is 3rd of July, something could change.
0: Okay.
1: Yes. So yesterday, because of the fact that Friday, it's a holiday, if you adjourn that case, the Exim Bank case, for them to come and update the court on how negotiations have ended or have transpired to the 6th of July. So 6th July, they are coming to court to tell the court that, yes, we have looked at the proposal and we have agreed on these terms. Or we have looked at the proposals and the Attorney General has rejected the proposal. So effectively, on July 6th, the court will know whether they are successful with the negotiations or otherwise. And then if they are successful, if the Attorney General doesn't withdraw the charges, then it means that Chairman Wuntumi's plea will have to be taken. And when his plea is taken, he then would have to plead guilty to the charges and then get a lesser punishment rather than going to jail. And that is the effect of the plea bargaining and all of that. And also, it allowed the state to also recover whatever amount that is in question, or restitution, if you want to put it that way, for us to restore that funds that he's been alleged to have embezzled, or to have secured and then not use it for the purposes that it was required for. Then the court will also have its say. And let me also say that per the act, the court also has the right, the power to reject whatever agreement that the parties would bring before the court, if the court is of the view that, looking at the charges and looking at the evidence on record and the situation at hand, this is a bad deal for the state, the court will not accept it. But if the court sees that it is a good deal and it's a good deal for all the parties, especially the state, the court will assent. And the good thing is that whatever you agree on, you can't even go and appeal again. Done deal. So that is in relation to that. Yesterday, after the parties appeared, and then the Deputy Attorney General informed the court of the situation, Andy Appiah-Kubi, who is lawyer for Chairman Wuntumi, said, look, he has nothing more to add to what the Deputy Attorney General has put before the court, because now they have agreed to sit down. And then in 2 weeks, they can deal with the matter. He was speaking to us moments after the case was adjourned to July 6th.
2: Promised. It was a very swift interaction with the court. Both the Attorney General and counsel for accused persons agreed that since we have initiated free negotiations, it is only by law prudent for the court to give us an adjournment until we come to inform the court of development. And by law, we are entitled to 30 days of free negotiations. So we are going to take the 6th of July to come to the court to inform the court of progress so far in the free negotiation. We are very hopeful that by the time we come to the court on the 6th, we will have made some progress and inform the court of what issues are left outstanding for us to clear, to file a free agreement in the court. The mood of the court and the predisposition of counsel on both sides suggest that we'll be able to reach a mutual settlement quickly for us to file a free agreement that will bring the matter to finality. We are, as usual, very grateful to you for your support always, and we hope that we will see you again on the 6th of July for continuation or for the announcement of continuation of free negotiations. We are very grateful.
1: So Andy Appiah could be in there giving us perspective after the case is adjourned to July 6th. So on July 6th, we'll know the outcome of that plea negotiation and all of that. So that's how the Exim Bank matter yesterday panned out in court before Justice Halima El Alawa Abdul Basit in there. So July 6th, we'll be back in court. Summer boy. So I dovetailed into it a bit.
0: Yeah.
1: So let me come back to it because yesterday I caught up with Samuel Atachia. And you know that we know that Samuel Atachia made mention about the fact that he's been approached by Wound to me to be his lawyer. Yesterday he confirmed that they have concluded everything for him to take over the case. So I asked him, have you procured the premise, the processes before the courts? What have you taken? He said, look, he's here to go through, procure the processes and then go through. Then the question then again is that, are you going to ask for extension of time? Because we already know that the judgment date has been fixed. He said, look, that one, he will seek the intervention of the court for a change of the judgment date. Let's hear from Samuel Atachia on that subject.

0: I will plead with the court for that. Because if you want to have fair trial, and if you want our input as part of the thinking of the judge, I believe they should enlarge time so that we're able to do what is necessary. I need to represent the client before General Legal Counsel.
1: Yes, so that is Samuel Atacha clearly saying that, look, I'll ask for a reschedule of that judgment date and all of that. But we'll live to see, because the court then that day revised the directive that if you want to file your written submissions, if you are desirous to file to assist the court, you may file by the 24th of June. And we are still within time. Today is 18. So it's still after about
2: 19.
1: Today is the 19th. So about 5 days more to do that. So that is the update on that. He's saying that, look, he would more likely ask the court for a change in the judgment there, because he may look at what is on record and decide what to file and other thing. Then back to the Kwame Edubuahinsky, the National Signals Bureau. Yesterday it was up in court, and yesterday was for the Attorney General to call their last witness, the investigator, in this particular matter. Yesterday the parties were present, the accused person Kwabena Edubuahin and the wife Angela J. Boateng, they were present. Or no, they represent their company as well, Advantage Solutions. The prosecution led by Deputy Attorney General Dr. Jesus Remsai and his team, they were also present. Samuel Atachia and his team of lawyers were also present. Justice Francis Apangabunu Achibonga was also present. Then the case was called. Samuel Atachia then had to put in a prayer, and the prayer was that he was to appear before the General Legal Counsel at 1 p.m. Earlier, before the case was adjourned, he gave a hint to the court that he will be attending, appearing before the General Legal Counsel. So the court said, then we'll come early so that we'll do some work, and then when it's closer to 1, we can adjourn. Yesterday, a case, one of the cases that I'll be talking to you about shortly in relation to the buffer stock case, took some part of the earlier time that they agreed on. So once the case was called somewhere around 12 after 12, then the indication was that I am much closer to appearing before the General Legal Counsel. So I need a permission of the court for this case to be adjourned. So yesterday there was no show and the matter had to be adjourned. Let's hear from Samuel Atacha on why he asked for an adjournment.
0: I represent the client before General Legal Counsel. It was slated to have our hearing at 10:30 today, but I think there were overwhelming activities before the judge, and that took us to about 12:06. Because of that, I wanted to release so I attend to the matters at the General Legal Counsel.
1: So Samuel Atacha giving us reason why yesterday he has to ask for an adjournment for the case to be adjourned. So 22nd of June, they are coming back in relation to this particular matter. Then from Edubuahin, National Signals
2: NSB,
1: Bureau,
2: right?
1: Yes, from National Signals, let me take you to Buffer Stock. Abdul Wahab Hanan, and then the former CEO of Buffer Stock, the wife, they were before the court, or they are before the court in relation to how the alleged misuse of public funds over 60 million Ghana cedis. They've pleaded not guilty to combined 20 counts. They've been granted bail. Yesterday, the court concluded on case management conference. You know, so somebody will ask a question, why are they in court every now and then? Because every day we've been talking about that case. Why am I saying that the trial is beginning on the 15th of July? Yes, yesterday, all that has been happening, pre-trial processes, case management conference. You know that once accused person appears before the court is arraigned, the first one is that the case will be called, charges will be read to them. They pleaded not guilty. The court then considered bail. After that, directive was made to the Attorney General to file disclosure processes, witness statement. That one, at some point in time, it will be done. Then they will come and do case management conference. Look at the processes that the Attorney General has filed. And a disclosure is also a process. So it doesn't mean that all the things that they have put before the court, it's in strict order. that once you have done, that is the end. At some point in time, when there's some processes that you have to ask or add, you can make a request, or the other party can also request for it, and then it will be filed. If the AG at a point also gets to know that some information has come to its attention, it will also bring it to the attention. So you seek leave and add it. So yesterday, the processes that the AG is relying on, including those that they will not even rely on yesterday, they filed it, they went through the process, witnessed. In fact, they've started for some time. Yesterday, they concluded on that, and officially, July 15 has been fixed for the trial to begin. So trial beginning on July 15 means that prosecution will put their very first witness in the witness box to testify. And of course, now witnesses will be relying on witness statements. So once it comes in, the witness will have to identify it. Some of the courts, they will ask you to read it. In some situation, once you have identified it, the parties already had knowledge of your witness statement. So straight away, you just have to, once it's adopted, then cross-examination begins. And one of the accused persons, in fact, the second accused person, the wife of Abdul Hanan, indicated that they will be rejecting portions of the witness statement. The court is saying that when that day comes, you can take your objection, and the court would also make a ruling. So officially, and yesterday, one of the issues also that happened was that there were some equipment, phones and other stuff that has been alleged that it's in the possession of the prosecution. The court has directed that those equipment which are not directly in this particular case should be released to them. So that case, July 15, the trial would begin from there. Then the XML one. You know, the XML case is the one that the OSP is the one that filed the charges against the former finance minister, Ken Ofori-Atta, and others about the XML deal. That case is pending for a while, and effectively there's no show because of the recent decision of the High Court that the OSP must show the powers under which it is prosecuting accused person before the court, because it has to go to the AG for authorization. That has not been done. So the order of the High Court was that all pending cases at the courts be taken over by the Attorney General. Secondly, all cases that the OSP has secured conviction are void. Then also OSP must go for that authorization. So that decision is in effect now. The OSP went back to the same court to say that I have filed an appeal, so stay execution so that I'll go for the appeal and come back. On top of that, they've also filed a certiorari application at the Supreme Court seeking to quash that decision by the High Court. The stay of execution was dismissed. Then again, they filed it, they've repeated it at the Court of Appeal, which will be heard in the coming days. And of course, you know that the one filed by the constitutional issue that was raised by Noah Adamte in relation to the prosecutorial powers of the OSP, that one is also before the Supreme Court. The Supreme Court has fixed June 29 to deliver judgment. So all these steps, all these processes were brought to the attention of the court that this is the things that are happening with respect to the mandate of the OSP. So in respect of this case, nothing can happen except the court will have to adjourn to look at the decision that will be coming out from the stay of execution, the appeal, and of course, the certiorari, and but more importantly, that's a constitutional one at the Supreme Court. So on the back of that, the court has adjourned this case to the 30th of June. The Supreme Court will sit on the 29th. Deliver judgment on 29, then 30th of June when they come to court, then it means that there's a decision to come and inform the court about as relation to that. So that case was also adjourned. And you know that the charges, there's an extradition process that we have heard about this case in relation to Ken Ofori-Atta. And recently, quite this week, we saw that the U.S. court has given him the green light for a residency permit, permanent one of courts. And the people are asking, is Ken coming? It means Ken will not come and all of that. The OSP said that, look, Ken is still a citizen of the Republic of Ghana. He will be subjected to the laws of Ghana and all of that. And you know that the Attorney General also has taken some steps to have some interaction, some engagement with its counterpart in relation to matters of this nature. So yesterday we know that the AG had a meeting with the U.S. Department of Justice over law enforcement cooperation between the two countries in relation to matters of this nature and all of that, how to deal with cyber crime, how to deal with fraud, how to make sure that traditionally organized crime are dealt with and all of that. So it's more like fostering a strong bilateral and law enforcement in relation to relationship, in relation to Ghana and America. And so all these issues will be featured, and I'm sure that when with the Attorney General, Dr. Dominic Ayeni. So we look forward to that. And because of that case, the OSP case is not in. And also, one of the cases also that the OSP is also dealing with is the former NPA boss, Dr. Mustafa Hanan. Yesterday, he was also present in court. But the same reason that I have given for this case, so it has to be adjourned. So now, in relation to matters before the courts, these are some of the updates that I have for you this morning.
2: Thank you very much. Mutalain is our legal affairs correspondent, and today being a Friday, I'm sure that you would get some good rest. Then Monday you'll be fired up, right?
1: Yeah. As for rest, right. Yeah.
2: Kale, what will be the action? Is it where you go?
1: Come again.
2: It's Friday, where you go?
1: Oh, you know
2: where.
1: Oh,
2: it's not me. You know, I don't know where you'll be.
1: You know, I have some commitments, so I'll be dealing with it. And all
2: that. We have some commitments when? On Friday or on Saturday and Sunday?
1: From today.
2: From Friday to Sunday.
1: Okay. It's quite a busy
2: packed
1: one.
2: Yeah. Thank you, sir.
1: I see you on the flip side.
2: See you on the flip side. All right. Take care of yourself, sir.
1: See.
2: Bye-bye.
1: Bye.
2: Bye.

0: Every day, the grind goes on. We chase the money. We chase the jobs. But sometimes, everything can wait.
1: Ghana have done it. Ghana heading to the fifth World Cup.
0: And in that moment, nothing else matters. 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
2: Ghana! The World Cup spirit is here. 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

have your attention, please? 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Well, Ghana. The World Cup spirit is here. You could feel it on Wednesday to Thursday morning, right? When we played against Panama. Yeah, so the World Cup spirit is here. From Hacho to Kumasi. The rhythm of the game is calling. The rhythm of the game is calling. It's calling me. And Hisense is bringing the stadium heat right to your doorstep. Now, as we root for our very own Black Stars on the world stage, Hisense is taking the experience to a whole different level. Taking it to the next level, my people. 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Mark your calendars. From 28th May to the 29th. From the 28th of May. Not the 28th of May, Tom. 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

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Their showrooms are located in they're dotted across the country. There's one in Amrahian, another in East Lagon. There's one in Accra, Denchi. There's another one in Accra, Tudu, Hacho, Afienya, Mataheko. Let me sit somewhere. Mataheko, La Paz, Bachona. 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

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Especially after the victory. CompuGhana says. 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

0: Charlie, the World Cup fever, no? 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

0: And that was Aki Kimi by Wysa Greed and Sir Cordier. If you just tuned in, it's still the Friday edition of The Zone right here on Star 103.5 FM. TGIF, what are your plans for the weekend? I want to say a big shout out to Nuella Winkle, who is doing the listening. Nuella of Nuella's Stationery. A big shout out to my dad, who is doing the listening. A big shout out to my baby brother, Adela. All right, it's time for us to get into trends and entertainment. And I have Wiafe here to tell us what is trending. Wiafe, how are you doing today?
1: I'm fine, Ami. How are you doing?
0: I'm okay. What is trending?
1: To begin with, thank God it's Friday.
0: Thank God it's Friday. I'm so happy.
1: Me too. Do you have plans for this Friday?
0: I plan to celebrate Ghana's win proper.
1: I mean, be for real.
0: I mean, we're still in a celebratory mood, so.
1: You mean our sheer luck?
0: Don't call it that. learn to be grateful. In life, learn to be a grateful human being.
1: Oh, please. I miss you, Kat. Well, starting off with the trends, Ghanaian musician Kete Joshua has criticized the Black Stars' performance in the World Cup opener against Panama.
0: What did he say?
1: He's saying that the team's performance was far from convincing and could be punished by stronger opponents like England. And he has credited the coach's tactical changes and stuff. Also, he has credited Kalabi and she's winning goal for helping Ghana avoid embarrassment. But he says that we need to improve on our game. Else, teams like England and Croatia are going to kick us out.
0: I think that the players know what is coming.
1: Oh, and please. So you let's take a listen to him first.
0: All right.
2: Yankano Crow. I'm not happy. I say people they jubilate. People they jubilate. The game the boys play yesterday. This game, hey, this style of play, you go to England. Come say me 8,000. If God no intervene with this style of play, with hey, come England be say be 358 million. Me, I'm not happy. I'm not happy with the Andrew Makuma. Andrea, if you are not ready, Makuma, no, this style of play, you can say, this style of play, you can say, England, you can show me, you can say, you can play, you can change, sir. Coach, hey, that's a monster, sorry, because we need to qualify. I'm not happy with this play you play yesterday. Say, and you're in two, I say, Radze, you hear and see on Kirin Mugasi with the title of play. Shiakai, Panama, 100 and something minutes as years ago. Shiakai.
1: Well, that was Keche Global criticizing us and saying all those things about the football.
0: But it was the 95th minute. And the goal was scored
1: and
0: on
1: he's
0: the
1: exaggerating
0: 95th minute.
1: Too much.
0: I think that as human beings, we should learn to count our little blessings. They might not feel like they did so well, but we still got the 3 points. Even if they did well, we still get the 3 points, right? So
1: well,
0: be grateful
1: yes,
0: that Caleb Uenchi saved the day.
1: Well, still on football, Ghanaian football legend Michael Essien recently shared a memorable moment with Black Stars midfielder Kalabi Uenchi. Essien revealed that when he played at his first World Cup in 2006, Uenchi had not yet been born. The light-hearted exchange highlighted the generational gap between the two and ended with Essien encouraging the young star to stay focused and make the most of his opportunities. Moving on, still on football, Black Stars defender Gideon Mensah says ahead of Ghana's crucial World Cup clash with England. He described the victory over Panama as a must-win result and believes the squad has what it takes to compete at the highest level. Mensah says the players are focused on building on their momentum and securing another important result against England. Let's take a listen to him.
3: I think that coming into the World Cup, we knew that this game was going to be our highlight. This game was going to be our final. I think we get a 3 points from here, and then whatever that's going to happen in this game, we're going to try and get a 3 points in the other games that are going to come our way. then I think this is going to be like a very big motivation for us, the team, everyone, I think, also Ghanaians, to know that, yeah, we are here to do something.
1: That was Black Stars defender Gideon Mensah, who is confident that we are going to win our upcoming match against England.
0: Yeah.
1: But let's go back and listen to Michael Essien.
0: And Caleb Urenchi.
1: Yes.
4: Apparently, when I was making my first World Cup debut, that's when you were born.
5: Oh.
4: Yeah, 2006. Yeah. When I was representing Ghana, you were a baby. I mean, personally, as a player, it's a big achievement, and also it's always an honor to represent the country in the biggest stage in football. How did you get into the academy? How did you go about it?
5: It was through trials. So they came to Bechim, where I come from, to do trials, and then luckily for me, I was selected to join the academy. Yeah.
1: That's nice. Yes, you know, very heartwarming, you know. It's nice.
0: And I'm seeing that he is his mentor. Michael Essien is Caleb Urenchi's mentor.
1: Okay.
0: It's nice to know that the year that he represented Ghana at 2006 FIFA World Cup was the same year that Caleb was born.
1: Yes.
0: See how time flies.
1: 2006, I was in class 2.
0: Class 2.
1: And I was 7 years.
0: You were 7? Yeah. Okay, I was 11. All right, what next?
1: So, still on football, this is quite, you know, hilarious.
0: Okay.
1: Thomas Wolanyon, who is the Hohoi MP, has sparked laughter online after joking that, you know, usually we say football brings people together, you know, but this time it has brought a divorced couple together. So he said that a man who divorced his wife 4 years ago hugged her during the celebrations, and she was later seen cleaning his house the following morning. The story has been widely seen as humorous illustration of football power to bring people together.
0: Let's take a listen.
6: Communities were united. In my constituency, one of the viewing centers, Mr. Speaker, it's interesting to know, started in Alabanyo. Because of the problem between Alabanyo and Kunya, years, families did not see each other. But yesterday, around 11 o'clock, we have families moving from Kunya to Alabanyo to watch the match. Mr. Speaker, another incident happened in one of the viewing centers. A man who divorced his wife for 4 years hugged the wife at the viewing center.
7: Yay!
6: And this morning, Mr. Speaker, we were told that the woman was found sleeping the former husband. This is what yesterday's match has done to our country. Mr. Speaker.
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0: Wow.
1: That's just for trends today, and that's very hilarious. You see, football bring people together, but this time it has brought a divorced couple together.
0: Yeah, the power of football. Like, a lot of people, you know, a lot of things divide us, so it's nice that we have that one thing that brings everybody together. Nobody cares about politics, and if your heart's broken, maybe it's time. It might bring you and your ex together.
1: Hope it brings you and your ex together.
0: Hey, which ex? It'll bring me and my future husband together.
1: Well.
0: Yeah. So that, what else? Is that all?
1: Yeah, that's all. But for me, it can never bring me and any of my exes together.
0: Yeah. Let's move on forward. Thank you for bringing us the trends and entertainment. So our trends is brought to us in association with Republic Bank. You're welcome to the Republic Verse. Make sure you hop on. Now let's go for a commercial. When we come back, we'll just enjoy some music before we dive into the question of the day.
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0: Hello? Hello? Hello, is this Puccini? Happy birthday to you.
1: Oh my goodness, Ami.
0: Yes, I'm calling you on the zone on Star FM to wish you happy, happy birthday. I hope that you have an amazing year with a lot of amazing blessings, answers to your prayers, and yeah, everything you've ever wanted. Have a beautiful birthday.
1: Thank you so much, Ami. I really appreciate that. Thank you so much.
0: You're welcome. You're live on Star 103.5 FM.
1: Oh wow. Oh wow. Oh.
0: So
1: Thank you so much.
0: it's a surprise birthday call. Enjoy your birthday.
1: Thank you. Thank you, Ami.
0: All
1: Thank you.
0: right. Bye.
1: Bye.
0: I really enjoyed doing that. If you just tuned in, you're listening to The Zone right here on Star 103.5 FM. So this is something we do sometimes. If it's your birthday, it's somebody's birthday, and you want us to surprise call them on our shows, you can do that. Just share with us on our WhatsApp 055-288-0216. If today is your birthday, happy, happy birthday to you. God bless you. Now it's time for us to dive into our question of the day. My question for you today is, what is more important in a relationship? Is it love? Is it trust? Is it respect?

0: in 2 minutes, we saw five goals in from the 74th minute to the 90th minute plus additional time. Great football in that could be there. So Switzerland, Bosnia making it. In fact, they bust the game for us in there. And we also did see Canada. They trust Qatar. Canada. Yes, Canada trash Qatar 6-0. In fact, Charlie. First half 3, second half 3. Hey, investors, if investors no chop for this one inside, you know. And we saw goals coming in from Jonathan David, just as Hassan rightly said. So 6-0 in that one. What a tournament we have on our hands in there. So Canada making sure that Qatar punished in that group B. So as things stand for them, it's not over for Bosnia, it's not over for Qatar as well. In fact, well, let's see. Bosnia and Qatar would face each other, and any of them who wins can also stand a chance of making it to the next round in the round of 32. And so these are the games that we've seen from yesterday. Check here, South Africa 1-1. This dawn, it was Mexico beating South Korea. Now, today, I want us to just clear the games, and we'll talk about the Black Stars of Ghana, because for us, the Black Stars is very key, very, very important.
1: Yeah.
0: And I was speaking to someone who is in the States, who is closer to the team. The person was telling me that the first check that was run on Atizigi. We'll talk about that. Let's just clear the games that we have today. Now, we have 7 p.m. That's going to be our game for the day. We'll bring it live to you right here on Star 103.5 FM. Yes, that game would be live. We'll bring it to you live here at exactly 6:45 p.m. We would start the pre-match discussions for that game. And 10 p.m., the Scotland-Morocco. Before we get into the games that we'll be talking about, it says, good afternoon. I'm really enjoying the program. You guys are doing a great job. The analysis going on in the studio is fantastic. South Korea will beat Italy. Why is this so
1: South Africa.
0: He says South Korea will beat South Xenophobia.
1: Charlie.
0: Hey, boys, what they try. Boys, what they try. South Korea will beat South Xenophobia 3-0 in their next fixture so that the xenophobic people can go back. He spelled it back. B-E-R-K. Can go back and protect their jobs. I also want to add that Jordan Ayew is Black Star's biggest problem. He must be benched in our subsequent matches. If you think I'm being harsh on Jordan, try and ask the public of their view regarding what I'm saying. Michelle Boevi is my name from La Paz Fish Pond. Charlie, La Paz Fish Pond. You people get some fish for there, or you just be named. Thank you so much, Michelle, for your message. I really, really do appreciate that one. Thank you. We also love the fact that you're also listening to us right here on Star 103.5 FM. And you know, today is Friday. We're going to enter the weekend, and then we'll have the weekend games. Monday would be the only day the Black Stars would train. And then Tuesday is when they are in action against England, Charlie. And for us, the focus is big on that one. But then, just as Michelle did, you can also send us a text message or a WhatsApp message on 055-288-0216. Well, Hassan, let's look at the games today. And USA taking on Australia at 7 p.m. In that Group D, we obviously see the two teams picking all 3 points. All the two teams have 3 points. USA have 3 points. Australia have 3 points. I look at this team and I just feel like these are two teams that have not really done so well in football, but then have what it takes to hurt each other. And for Australia, they come into this game with some experience from their previous game. They in fact beat the Czechia side 2-0. Yes, they beat Czechia by 2-0. And then they actually have some good players in there. We saw some goals coming in from the short man. People are calling him the short Messi, Irakunda. Yes, very, very short player. And he scored the first goal.

0: for Australia in there. They also have Metcalf in there. So it promises to be a big game tonight. And you see how USA played that game. You see how they pressed. I think that they also have something to offer at this World Cup. Pochettino, obviously, in that position for the U.S. Men's national team is no fluke at all. I think that he's going to bring something. He's already brought it. We've seen that from their opening game, and probably it might continue.
1: It definitely might continue and will continue. And you see, one thing about this U.S. team is that they are now confident in their team, especially when you have a coach like Mauricio Pochettino. He has worked with a lot of young players. That's what he's known for. And that's even part of the reasons why Chelsea employed him in the first place when he was at Chelsea. Because of his experience with young players. From Southampton, you know, he actually made Southampton what Southampton became in the Premier League. It was because of Mauricio Pochettino. Now, this US team, clearly a very, very young team.
0: Yeah.
1: Even though, you know, they have some level of experience, the likes of Team Rim still in there. A very, very young team. Serginho Dest in there, Tyler Adams in there, Robinson, Weston McKennie. Very, very young crop of players. Malik Tillman, Giovanni Reyna. All these are, you know, very, very good young prospects. So if you have this level of young, talented players, you definitely need a coach that has the experience of managing young players. And who better to do that than Mauricio Pochettino? I watched their game against Portugal, and I saw very, very good signs. And one thing coming into this World Cup, one thing about USA is that they didn't play in the qualifications, really. So you couldn't really tell. You couldn't really, you know, tell how they could set up. Because most of the games that they played weren't competitive. But then coming into the tournament, their first game, I must say, yesterday I told you that in the first round of the games, the team that has really impressed me were, you know, England and then the United States.
0: Yeah.
1: Somebody will ask why I didn't mention France. I mean, it's no surprise. France is France. France actually,
0: It's normal.
1: France actually do have the best team coming into this tournament. So if France have done what they did, it shouldn't be surprising. They actually have the best attacking, you know, front coming into this tournament. So if they do what they did, I don't know why people should really be surprised. I mean, the last two tournaments, they've gone to the final. 2018, they were in the final. 2022, they were in the final. So if they begin the tournament by winning 3-1 against a very, very good African team in Senegal, why should people be surprised? So I wasn't impressed. It was a normal thing for me. So the teams that really impressed me were England and then the United States. The United States in that first half looked very, very good. They were very explosive. And then following Balogun, I mean, this is a young man that should have been playing for England. But the United States saw, you know, the good potential in him very, very early. Balogun was playing for the young team in England, I think under 17 or 18. And then United States, you know, pushed him and offered him the senior national team. And then he, you know, switched nationality and started playing for the United States. In that first half, they were so explosive against Paraguay. Paraguay couldn't really figure out what to do. Defensively, they were all over the place because of the explosiveness of United States. They looked very good in that first half, and they maintained it in the second half. Flying Balogun getting that goal in the second half as well. And the good thing for United States is that you have a midfield of Weston McKennie and then Tyler Adams. Very, very good players. Now, Tyler Adams could literally just sit behind, do, you know, the dirty work, you know, in midfield for the United States, and allow Weston McKennie to go up front. He is a very, very good passer of the ball, very, very good ball carrier of the ball. He can play on the right-hand side of attack as well. He can play as a right winger as well. So, the midfield for the United States is covered. And then up front, you have the likes of Malik Tillman in there. You have Giovanni Reyna, who came in the second half. Sergino Dest actually played up front. Somebody who is actually a right fullback. A right fullback, but then he actually started up front. It tells you how rich the United States team is. So going into this game against Australia, it's going to be very, very interesting. You mentioned the young Messi. You know, the young Messi in there for Australia. They looked very, very good. Getting that win in the first game, it was quite amazing to see Australia do what they did in that first game. They also have a very, very good team, and I really think that with the way USA have been explosive or were explosive in that first game, I really have a feeling that Australia could start this game with a back three or a back five because of the explosiveness of the United States.
0: I mean, they already have you have 3 points.
1: Exactly. Exactly. So, yes, why risk everything and then move on?
0: And put yourself in a
1: if you get a win in your first game,
0: mm-hmm.
1: I think you could also back yourself to get another win in the second game.
0: Okay.
1: But then again, for pragmatism's sake, because you are going against the host nation, who themselves, are on fire right now. So I think it's going to be a very, very good matchup between these two teams. And I actually see USA winning because of, you know, how explosive they have been. But then this World Cup has taught us is that, you know, you can't be too sure.
0: Yeah.
1: You can't really be too sure about a team going into a game. Again, I still tip the United States, you know, to get the win in this one.
0: Okay, we'll see how that game goes. 7 p.m. We'll bring that game to you live here on Star 103.5. I always say that you and I know that you'll be on your way home and you'll be stuck in traffic. So it means that you have to be listening to Star 103.5 FM. Okay. That's just, by the way, we'll talk about Scotland, Morocco. Scotland have 3 points already. Morocco have 1 point. It's a big game coming up 10 p.m. But with that message that we had from our man who says our South Korea keeper, no, he says what? Mickey, mute himself there. Well, I'm going to unmute him now, and you're going to hear from the captain of the South African team, Rowan Williams, who says that leave politics to the politicians and let's just play football.
2: I've been a target over the last few days about things that I haven't said. I didn't speak anything about Africa and people support Mexico. I can remember I've always said that, you know, as Africa, we are one. We support each other. You know, in good and bad moments, we've all got our own politics. We've got our own problems, our own fights that we deal with, you know, back home. You know, every country does, you know. So, I mean, I don't know where it stemmed from. And it does hurt, you know, because like I've mentioned, I've been attacked, obviously, my country as well, for things that are going on back home. And, you know, I've always said, you know, players are human beings as well. You know, we go through it. And for us, sometimes it gets a lot, you know. You want to focus on doing your job, which is being a footballer. But then you get involved in politics and, you know, you don't want to be, you know, get into that space. But, you know, that's the wonderful thing about sports, you know, it can unite, it can make or break you, and it can bring people together. I mean, we are in Atlanta now, and I see so many Africans, South Africans, people from Mexico in one room. That's the beauty of sport. That's the beauty of football. So let's just enjoy. Let's have a wonderful time. And we leave politics to the politicians. You know, let us just play football, enjoy ourselves, and criticize for what happens on the field. Off the field things, you know, we can't deal with that, and it's got, you know, nothing to do with us. So, yeah, as Africa, let's unite and let's keep going because we are all in this together.
3: USA, Uzbekistan, Uruguay, Ivory Coast. Let's play football.
0: Charlie says it's not about them. Forgive them. Forgive you, Omo. But I think the South Africa did well yesterday to get a point.
1: Yeah, of course, definitely. It was a better performance, way, way better performance from South Africa yesterday, especially offensively. And honestly, I said yesterday that South Africa and Hugo Bruce and South Africa have still, it seems like they don't know where their strength lies. Hugo Bruce actually wants to play out from the wings. But your strength lies in midfield. And now, unfortunately, in their third game, they are not going to have their best midfielder in there. Mokwena is suspended. He actually got a yellow card in that game yesterday. Got a yellow card in that first game against Mexico. So he's going to be suspended. Getting two yellow cards in a row suspends you, you know, in the next game. And honestly, I feel really bad for the South Africans. Before the World Cup started, I told you, I said it here, that from all the African teams, South Africa is the team that I least have, you know, I have the least confidence for going into this tournament. If you remember, I said it here, even though I knew Tunisia are very, very poor when it comes to the World Cup, but I said that South Africa is the team that I don't really have a lot of confidence in because of the things that are going on surrounding the team. The xenophobia aside, even the team itself, in the camp, the football, the administration around the team has been very, very poor, has been very, very bad. And it definitely goes a long way to affect the team. And clearly, we are seeing it affect the team. It wouldn't be admitted, but then we are seeing it. As you watch it, you know. If you watch South Africa play, you know that the way South Africa are playing right now, are not how they play, especially throughout the qualification of the tournament. Because in that qualification, they actually have they had Nigeria in that group as well, and they qualify ahead of them. So I think it's been quite, for me, not too surprising, because I knew that they weren't going to do a lot. But then, particularly for this second game, there has been an improvement. Modao has been very, very wasteful on the right hand side, you know, in attack for South Africa. It's funny how the fullback, you know, the right fullback, is the one who is seen the most in attack for South Africa. And his crosses have not been it for me, honestly, have not been it. And I think going into the third game, if there is anything that he
0: would, I mean, they put themselves in a good position.
1: They have, definitely they have. They actually did deserve something in that game yesterday. They could have gone ahead to win that game, but then they were very wasteful. They even though, you know, Czechia defended a lot, Czechia ended up, you know, creating more chances than South Africa, number one. And the few chances that South Africa got, they were very, very wasteful. So I think they actually have to work on their finishing. They have to work on their decision making as well. But then, I mean, getting that draw is very, very good for South Africa. And who better to get that goal from Theo Mokwena? He has been, for the past few years, the main man for South Africa. And going into the final game, they will be hoping to, you know, get something out of that game as well. A win should or would guarantee them, you know, qualification into the next round, at least as one of the best third-place teams. Mm. And I keep saying, I'm always going to say that there is a clear differentiation. Let's detach football from politics. Mm. Whatever thing people, South Africans, are doing in South Africa has nothing to do with these South African players. These South African players have no knowledge, no involvement in anything that's happening in South Africa. So let's not, you know, send the attack towards these players. You can send attacks towards the South African people back home who are doing what they are doing, yes. But then please, I'm pleading to the public, let's leave these South African players out. When it comes to football, football is meant to unite people. You know, football is a game of unity that brings people together. So let's keep it at that, and then leave politics as it is, and leave football to be a game
0: so that we can that love is, our own game.
1: Exactly. So for South Africa, yes, I mean, me, I feel for the players. I really, really feel for them. I mean, going into a tournament where, you know, you are paying for other people's actions. It's very, very unfair. It's very unfair. And I think
0: you could actually feel the pain
1: in the voice of Rory. You could feel it. And I mean, he himself has been attacked, obviously. And I know most of the players will be attacked, you know, especially on social media. It's quite unfortunate. Honestly, it's quite unfortunate. But sometimes, I mean, it is what it is. But then once again, I'll just plead that, you know, we should leave football for football to be football, and then let politics be politics. Let's just enjoy the game, enjoy, you know, the performances of these players as well.
0: Well, let's see how it goes for South Africa if they can use this football. He says, just as you heard from Rowan Williams, he says that they can use football to turn things around. Well, I want us to talk about Cristiano Ronaldo. I am saying the first round is done. Before we talk about the Blasters quickly, I am saying that it is about time they bench Cristiano Ronaldo for the young boys to play. It is if Portugal are going to win this World Cup that you people want to happen, it is about time they bench Ronaldo for the young boys to play. And I've seen that statement going around by John Neves, who has also had his say on Cristiano Ronaldo, if that's true or not. But I think that, see, Hassan, we know Ronaldo, we know what he can do, and day by day we see that his output is going up. And the first thing is, if he accepts to know that and notice that his output is going down, he needs to get to another. But you see, I don't even blame Ronaldo, I blame the coach, Roberto Martinez.
1: That one I agree,
0: is the reason why anybody can just come and send so good afternoon to Sly. Sly has been disturbing me with Ronaldo troll videos. Meanwhile, I'm a Manchester United fan. I've stopped supporting Ronaldo. Hey? Anyway, I don't know what you make of that. Then we talk about the Black Stars quickly.
1: You see this Ronaldo issue, man? Because I'm a Ronaldo fan, I try not to be emotional when it comes to this. Emotions aside, sometimes I feel like Ronaldo is the most hated player in football history. I honestly think so. How long ago was
0: how can someone who has the most followers as an athlete? How can
1: I'm talking about the media.
0: He's the only sports athlete with the most subscribers.
1: I'm talking about the media. I mean, his impact in football is undeniable.
0: But you think I hate Ronaldo?
1: I'm not saying you hate Ronaldo, but then there are specific people that you know are never going to say good things about Cristiano Ronaldo. And I've said before that if Ronaldo gets half the love Messi gets from the media, because Ronaldo could do something extraordinary, and you barely, people will talk about it, but the enthusiasm with which people will talk about it is not as high as Messi.
0: Let me come to my point.
1: How long ago was the Nations League final? About a year ago. About a year ago, not too long ago, right? Months ago, I should say. In the semifinals against Germany, this same Germany team that scored 7 past Kurosawa, he scored that winning goal in that game for Portugal. In literally the same Spain team that people are tagging, that's award number 2 right now, the same Spain team, he scored in that final to bring Portugal level, and then Portugal went ahead to win that Nations League final. That Spain team hasn't changed. That Spain team still had Lamine Yamal in there, it had Nico Williams in there, it had Mikel Oyarzabal in there, who actually scored that first goal. It had, at that time, Rodri was injured. It had Dani Olmo in there. It had Fabian Ruiz in there. Almost all the players who played for Spain, who have played for Spain in the past year, were in that game. And Ronaldo scored. So what are we talking about input? Why are we talking about input? And you see, people go and break star that he hasn't scored in major tournaments for Portugal.
0: I'm not even talking about...
1: That is because... During these tournaments, you've had a Portuguese coach that was listening to the outside world and was benching Ronaldo. So what exactly do you expect? In 2024, you saw what Fernando Santos did. He kept on benching the man, and did Portugal go forward? You see, sometimes I don't get people. The tournament where Ronaldo was benched, Portugal literally did nothing. The highlight for Portugal in the 2022 World Cup was when they scored, I think, 6 or so past Switzerland. That was it. In that game where, you know, Gonçalo Ramos was called for to start, he scored a hat-trick in that game and all that. Yes, but since then, what happened? They got dumped out by Morocco. So it's not as if, I mean, when Ronaldo sits on the bench, Portugal look extraordinary. The only time they've looked extraordinary without Ronaldo was in 2022. In that game against Switzerland. So what exactly are people talking about? That is what I really don't get. And you see, you have a player who is 41 years old. How exactly do you want him to track back? What exactly do you want him to do?
0: So if he can't, he should be on the bench.
1: Do you want?
0: You are the same person calling for Jordan and you.
1: No.
0: You are the same person calling for Jordan and you.
1: At the end of the day, what Ronaldo does, if he doesn't track back, if he won't track back, he does two things for you.
0: What does he do?
1: Number one, he guarantees you goals when he gets the clear cut opportunity.
0: Hey, Jordan and you also guarantees you goals when he gets the last time.
1: Jordan and you has more fouls committed on him than goals he has scored. What are you talking about? He has more fouls committed on him than goals he has scored. Ronaldo is the greatest goal scorer of all time.
0: So
1: number
0: they should,
1: two.
0: So they should keep
1: number two.
0: Him.
1: Wait. Number two. What Ronaldo gives you is that, I mean, he's basically the focal point of the Portuguese attack, right? One of the greatest players of all time. In that game, he pulls the attention towards him and then gives spaces to the front runners, to the attacking of Portugal. Now it is up to the coach to try and figure out how to put these attackers, especially on the right wing and the left wing. Bernardo Silva is not going to make the run-ins. So now it's up to the coach to decide, okay, I'll play Joao Felix on the left and then play Conceição on the right. Conceição is very, very, you know, straightforward when it comes to attack. Joao Felix can also play as a striker. So you can decide to go for a 4-4-2 formation or 4-2-3-1 formation, right? Playing Bruno in the 10, playing Bruno right behind Ronaldo, and then allow Bruno, you know, to go in for the run-ins, push Vitinha up front a little bit, and then allow João Neves to sit back. So when Ronaldo drags the attention of defenders over, you can have Bruno, you know, in there, making in the rounds. You can have João Felix playing inside as well. The problem for Portugal right now is coaching, not Cristiano Ronaldo.
0: But it seems that the coach was brought in to please Ronaldo.
1: He was not brought in to please Ronaldo.
0: We hear that he's been linked to Al-Nassr and all that.
1: I mean,
0: he was brought in.
1: Jorge Des, that's what I'm saying.
0: If it was a good coach.
1: That is what I'm saying. That
0: if Ronaldo was not performing. And see, listen, my point is that
1: Ronaldo even if he starts.
0: He should be also taking off. He should be taking
1: that
0: off.
1: That I agree.
0: But look at that.
1: For that I agree.
0: Off.
1: Exactly.
0: And
1: for that I agree.
0: Blocking the shine.
1: But you see, one thing
0: is
1: that
0: Manchester United players.
1: One thing.
0: We want Bruno Fernandes to win the World Cup.
1: Let me tell you something. In that game between France and Senegal, in the first half, Kylian Mbappe literally did absolutely nothing. Early in the second half as well, he did absolutely nothing until that brilliant pass from Michael Olise. So that tells you that when you leave players like that in there, when there is a very, very good pass,
0: you can't tell me
1: that Kylian Mbappe is better than Cristiano Ronaldo. Even at 41 years old,
0: at this point,
1: Kylian Mbappe is still not better than Cristiano Ronaldo.
0: Masa, you know.
1: And I said that I do not want to be sentimental.
0: At this point.
1: And you see, people keep making the point that he plays in the Saudi Pro League and all that. He was still playing in the Saudi Pro League when Portugal won the Nations League. So what's the problem right now? Me, I think that the hate for Ronaldo, especially,
0: it's not even hate.
1: Listen,
0: see,
1: this thing comes every time there is a major tournament. Before a major tournament, when Ronaldo scored the 1,000 goals, greatest goal scorer of all time. Did you hear anything bad about it? No. But then going into a major tournament, that's when you hear Ronaldo shooting star for Portugal.
0: He didn't score 1,000 goals yet. He's almost there.
1: I'm saying like
0: he's getting there.
1: Sorry, when he became the highest goal scorer, everybody was hailing him. When he was scoring for Portugal in the Nations League, everybody was hailing him. But the Nations League, we know, is not a major tournament right now. And that is why people haven't said anything. But then when the Euros came, Ronaldo should be benched. But now the World Cup has come, Ronaldo should be benched. I'm saying that when you have somebody who has proven to be the greatest goal scorer of all time, even if he's tied, right? In the first, there are instances where you can take him off or you should take him off. I agree. But then there are instances where you fancy your chances, because when you have him in there, you know that he can put it away. Gosalin almost plays on the bench for PSG. He sits on the bench for somebody who is a winger, who is being deployed as a striker in Ousmane Dembele. So what are you talking about?
0: Yeah, I said my own.
1: So for me, I think

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Star Drive is the Star Drive, and I know you are feeling like today Ghana should be playing, right? Yeah, all the songs in the background is just making you feel that the Black Star should be playing by now. Let's see how it goes. You're listening to the Star Drive Friday edition, wrapping it up. Actually, let me tell you this. There's something going on at the Ifua Sutherland Park. It's happening today, and it's going to happen tomorrow. Tomorrow will be the last day. I'm sure you probably have heard about it, but I don't know. Maybe it's going on now. It is the Taste of Volta. It is currently ongoing. If you're listening to me, your vehicles, and you're looking for a place to just have that Volta meal, Volta dish, you go check it all out. It's happening now. A Taste of Volta is going on now at the Ifua Sutherland Park. It is in conjunction with Kasapa FM, our sister station, just in the same building here with us. So go check it out now and enjoy different meals coming from the Volta region. Different meals. I'm sure most of you only know Banku and Okro. Some of you also only know the Akple, What the Man. Or go check other Volta meals from Volta region. It's ongoing now at the Taste of Volta event. Ifua Sutherland Park. Yes, it's going on now. Ifua Sutherland Park. A Taste of Volta. Go and check it out right now. So make a detour. I know you were driving, going somewhere, but now that you've heard this, it's your best chance today and tomorrow. Go and have a Taste of Volta. Yes, go and have a Taste of Volta. It's ongoing now at the Ifua Sutherland Park. Today and tomorrow. You can tell that I'm in a hurry to just go there. Yeah, Charlie and Fendi, I grew up. Welcome to the Trends and Entertainment.

0: Okay, let's get into it. Hohoy MP Thomas Wolanyo Chekpo has sparked laughter online after joking that Ghana's World Cup victory reunited a divorced couple. He claimed a man who divorced his wife 4 years ago hugged her during the celebrations, and she was later seen cleaning his house the following morning. The story has been widely seen as a humorous illustration of football's power to bring people together.
1: Communities were united. In my constituency, one of the viewing centers, Mr. Speaker, it's interesting to know, started in Alabanyo because of the problem between Alabanyo and Konya. Years, families did not see each other. But yesterday, around 11 o'clock, we have families moving from Nkunya to Alabanyo to watch the match. Mr. Speaker, another incident happened in one of the viewing centers. A man who divorced his wife for 4 years hugged the wife at the viewing center. Hey! And this morning, Mr. Speaker, we were told that the woman was found sleeping in the former husband. Hey! This is what yesterday's match has done to our country. Mr. Speaker.
0: In Acrobatus' voice, we. Anyway, there was some humor on the floor of parliament. Thanks to football that unites us, even whether we are ready or not, football always unites us. Upe umpo, you talk to your enemy. Ghana football legend Michael Essien recently shared a memorable moment with Black Stars midfielder Caleb Yerenchi. Essien revealed that when he played at his first World Cup in 2006, Yerenchi had not yet been born. Wow. The light-hearted exchange highlighted the generational gap between the two and ended with Essien encouraging the youngster to stay focused and make the most of his opportunities. I think this is nice. Michael Essien, you know, recounting his time at the World Cup and making laughter out of it. That's what we want to see. It encourages the boys so much. But let's hear it.
2: Friendly, when I was making my first World Cup debut, that's when you were born.
3: Yeah,
2: 2006. Yeah. I was representing Ghana. You were baby. I mean, personally, as a player, is a big achievement, and also it's always an honor to represent the country in the biggest stage in football. How did you get into the academy? How did you go about it?
3: It was through trials. So they came to Bechem, where I come from, to do trials, and then luckily for me, I was selected to join the academy. Yeah.
0: That's nice. That's nice. Every success story must have that history, you know, the beginning, the humble beginnings and all that. That's the man you reach for, whose name is on everyone's lips now. It takes that stage. It takes a moment. You get your shine, and then you embed your name into the hearts and minds of people. And now UNC is one of those people who have etched their names in our memory. Yeah. Okay, let's move on. Ghana football legend Michael Essien we've just done this. Ghanaian musician Keche Joshua has criticized the Black Stars' performance in their World Cup opener against Panama despite the victory. According to him, the team's display was far from convincing and could be punished by stronger opponents like England. He credited the coach's tactical changes and Caleb Rinchi's winning goal for helping Ghana avoid embarrassment and urged the team to improve ahead of the next game.
4: Young kind of crow. I mean, I'm not happy. I say people the jubilate. People the jubilate. The game the boys played yesterday, this game, hey, this type of people go to England, come and say 8,000. If God no intervene with this style of play, with hey, come England, be 358 million. Me, I'm not happy. I'm not happy with it. And Makuma. And the enemy trendy. Makuma, minimum sumpo onko. And the minimum sumpo onko. This style of play, this style of play, you go to England, come show be 600 billion. And the me play, send it changes ah. Coach, me yeah, you can't even guess. The Mister, hey, that's a move for you because we need to qualify. I'm not happy with this play we play yesterday. So yeah, you ain't so secretive, boy. Yeah, nyami, nyango ponansa tonoda. I say, Radzi, you ain't so unkind. You can't even guess with this type of play. Siakai, Panama, 100 and something minutes years ago. Siakai.
0: Okay. That's

0: Let me remind you that CompuGhana Gold Rush is on. The World Cup fever is here. 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And you want to WhatsApp them with what other item that you have found interesting, WhatsApp CompuGhana on 0243143143. WhatsApp CompuGhana on 0243143143. CompuGhana Gold Rush Season, the ultimate football experience. Black Stars defender Gideon Mensah says the team is confident ahead of Ghana's crucial World Cup clash with England. He described the victory over Panama as a must-win result and believes the squad has what it takes to compete at the highest level. Mensah says the players are focused on building on their momentum and securing another important result against England.
1: I think that coming into the World Cup, this we knew that this game was going to be our highlight. This game was going to be our final. I think we get a 3 points from here, and then whatever that's going to happen in this game, we're going to try and get a 3 points in the other games that is going to come our way. Then I think this is going to be like a very big motivation for us, the team, everyone. I think also Ghanaians to know that yeah, we are here to do something.
0: Of course, you are there to do something, sorry. Now, the biggest football tournament on earth is here, and KidBet is also bringing you the Ultimate World Cup Challenge, introducing the KidBet World Cup 10K Challenge. 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All right, and on to this one. Yesterday, I'm sure you heard us, play back the prophet, Prophet Uche, right? That's his name. Predicting the Ghana's performance, saying that they weren't going to score a single goal and they're going to be eliminated at the group stage and a whole lot more. Now, the prediction, the audio of the prediction came alive again after Ghana's win over Panama last Wednesday. And he has reacted. He has reacted. You remember in the earlier audio, he said the GFA and government people also should come and see him so that they'll pray and overturn, you know, what he has seen and prophesied about. He has responded after a lot of Ghanaians said, well, we are playing back to you what you said, and that is not what happened. And so what's up? What's up? What's up? Well, listen to him.
2: Ghana, listen to me. The world, listen to me. I am not a small prophet that you can just swipe and I'll best share you, my mommy. Internet does not lie. Videos does not lie. There are dates and times that does not lie. Now listen, I stood here and I gave a prophecy 4 months ago that Ghana, World Cup, they will never score or they will never win any country. And I said to them, we have to pray for them. In fact, they should even come and see us for us to pray for them. Now listen to me. We prayed for the team. Do you think Sebibian Yebejina Haka? No. Do you think Sebibian Yebejina Haya Church? Wouldn't pray for a bomb in chain? And I'm a minor prophet to come and stand here and talk about it. Then I came to stand here again. And I make a declaration that we should pray for the team. Now, yet they are, yet they are, no. Oh, be a me, oh, my papa. Met now, I say, me, my coco, and your mammy, I'm dumb, Susuma, dear. I mean, you want your mammy. Now, I stood here and I declare a prayer, and the whole church prayed. Those of internet, those social media, we all pray, and I declared 3 days fasting for the nation, for the match, for the country. And I said the Panama match is the only way Ghana can pass through. Go and check the records. Now, it has come to pass. Even though 2 hours before Yababebo born, I posted on my personal page. That is why I'm telling you, internet does not lie. And I say, Ghana nyame akasa THE in America. Ghana nyame why they wakasa. Yam pioneer fast na ye ye ye. And you know the team is winning. Go and check on my friend Prophet Tariq Ibrahim Uche. Go and check my personal page on Facebook. Me a chiniba. Ghana nyame akasa meaning my shabo ne wie ya boy wie me who say nyame akasa. And more as of for now, jealousy move na di amuti mi shankomo. You guys were quiet. You couldn't talk. Now, Ghana winning here no. Mark of an old video I can say. Ghana, Echo World Cup na amuti mi show biya. 4 months ago. Now listen to me. Yes, shankom funny pahom. But sorry, sir, I saw my tool, Ube woo, and now I send my semi back, and now Ube nya a juman po, Ube nya promotion po, now one more home pia and ya juman. I saw for juman a day, and if for juman a day, and if for juman is a obi wa how, not ya ba won chain, not true, yami adum, and then yami to me on ya mouth, now what when the panasa them the finish. Now we pray for our country. And there is a victory because unnim say who know the for. And now that was what's in come that work as mama nesida. Go and check my prophecies. Even this year, do you know how many prophecies I stood here and I said it on 31st night, and we are in June. Do you know how many prophecies? Over 25 prophecies. It has all come to pass, both Ghana and outside Ghana. Now listen to me. Ghana knows me. They know I'm a true prophet. Listen to me. Ask everybody who have had an encounter with me, one-on-one, and ask the person, say, yeah, sir, in Trikish, Azazo for the Diana. Listen to me. Me just off way here, no. My best son come through. Listen. Where we are, sir, and me are where? When you bring me. But listen to me. Baby, and you're meeting my groom to be. And I was starting. I go for old prophecy, old video. And I want my bloggers, Sika, our ex. So, the same time, someone posted. Now, who made my brother? Who made my woman? Whoa, wait. See, you can take anything from me, but not my oil, not my prophecy. And listen to me. I'm telling you, I will not stop prophesying today or tomorrow. Listen, anything that I see, I will say it. Listen, I am not a man or a prophet. And some will be can or can you go and check. I've given prophecies, no prophet in Ghana said it. I was the only one, and it came to pass. So listen to me. I am not those your level. So when I speak, now who would say, accept that man can I see? I work for the old prophet. Now wait, make me say, Ghana knows me, and they know what I can do. Listen, other asofo mpa, almost shame, comma, almost can negative beginning. I etch on better than your man. I'm back for even old prophets, you know, and they are mocking them. Why, Ghana? Why? Let me say this to you. Wow, yes, I mean him. I'm a man can't draw. Usa. And be careful. Make men do me with that. Men do me with that. Men bump into your dark. But we are all here. We shall see. As of all, baby, I'm going to have any brain tea. My question is, no mama bloggers, because I'm post to, I'm post to. Now, who is that Ghana for? Now, who is that record city one now? Huh?
0: Okay, so. What will make a man of God, and I am putting it in, what do you call that thing? A man of God, prophet. What would make you want to come defend your prophecy on top of your blasting your lungs like that? Because we got the foundation wrong. Is it like this in every country participating in the World Cup? No. Is it the same thing going on in every country that's participating in the World Cup? Like, so in Saudi Arabia, they have some of their sheikhs making prophecies. Or I don't know. Is it happening in the U.S.? Are we getting prophecies from the U.S. by prophets in the U.S., Canada? Like, is it happening everywhere? And I said, Hankwa, when we are about to be part of any major thing, we have people claiming prophecies left, right, center. Honestly, if you ask my opinion on this matter, none of them is different to me anyway. Because when you listen to him, all that he's saying is self-aggrandizing. Like, yeah, you know, do we need all this? Why? Election, baba, boy, people like you will make the whole country tense. I don't know. I was going to say I blame those who go to ask them the questions like in interview, but now they don't even need interviews to say these things. They have their own media teams in all the churches now, and they do it and they put it out, and then the problem is we, those who go to carry it and begin to make it a conversation. We are all part of it, honestly, because I don't get it. Why? One World Cup, Ghana go. Different things, you go. There's another one. Who say, I have seen it in time. I have then watched something. Have you seen that guy too? So a young guy be like that. I don't know whether his ministry is only about football. Yeah. He's been doing it since how many months now? Even before he went for the World Cup. He has a way of talking. He goes like, I have seen it in time. The passing of time. And then they are taking over from the seniors who use big grammar to pray. They are taking over from their seniors. They use big grammar and be praying. Like God, one God created all of us, but some people are special. They are the gateway to the same God. How? When we are all human beings. How? And now, they also have beefs and things in their industry. Hey, prophetic industry. Then we have the media industry, we have music industry, movie industry. Human prophets industry. So see what they are doing. You see what they are doing? I am asking, is it only in Ghana that when we are going to be a part of a tournament, have you not noticed every major event that will take place in this country, we will have to be listening to people like this? Hold on for me, guys. Hold on.

why, my people, why? Why? It's not the same God that created all the other countries participating in the World Cup. And then you're before being a bomb on my canal now. Like, what's up? Why? Now, you have to come and be shouting, claiming that you are the best, you are the purest of them all, and you are this, and you are that, and somebody's behind the tick. What is this? Oh! We'll leave it like that. You see, when you don't make the word of God be the first thing, and you make yourself a celebrity, this is what will happen. Do the job. But when you now want to be celebrities, now they are using AI to do their billboards. And then this particular man, this prophet, the one talking, I know be vexed. This one talking. When they're about to have event, have you seen some of their billboards? They use AI to dress themselves up in white shirts and tie and suspenders and original style. We are all performers. You are all performers. Everybody they perform. Yeah, once the cameras come on, you become a performer. Once the microphone gets into your hands, you are a performer. Oh yeah. Advertising, if God's word is God's word, you do have to be even advertising it. It's only these people. You find them advertising it 3 days or so and so, 5 days or so and so. Come. Your destiny will change. All be lies. One World Cup, prophecies. I'm sure it happens only here in Ghana. Honestly, Ghana pay. Why? Like how? No fun ya mo. Future. Now, you people are doing yourselves, sponsoring TikTokers and bloggers to do, work against each other. Oh, wow. I didn't know. Hey. The same Bible said, I say, we're going to take watch. One World Cup. Ade. Go Black Stars.

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0: 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Right.
1: Don't sack my destiny helpers.
0: The World Cup is ongoing, but we can't forget the things that makes us Ghanaians as well. If you're in Ghana, the best way to know you're a Ghanaian is you hear something from the floor of parliament. How do they refer to the head of the parliament? Mr. Speaker.
1: Album back, baby.
0: Mr. Speaker. Hey, Mr. Speaker, didn't mess up.
1: And Alban loves it. Alban Bagbin loves it.
0: But he's a revolutionary when it comes to being a speaker. He's made us understand some of the things we didn't know were in the bosom of a speaker.
1: Oh, of course.
0: You know,
1: he's exerted his authority.
0: For the first time, we had a speaker who shared a contrary opinion to the president. We didn't know all these things were things that a speaker could do.
1: A speaker who asks someone, "What is your number?" What is your number?
0: So I tell people that after this particular government, governance can only keep getting better.
1: Absolutely,
0: because we've seen things that we didn't know that, you know, the executive or the judiciary or the legislative can do.
1: Absolutely,
0: you know, we didn't know a lot of things, but now we know. And yes, on the floor of parliament too, we could see that they got united because of football.
1: Oh yes, they did. In fact, prior to that, so they engaged the media. They had a Jama session in parliament. I'm telling you, the MPs were in Ghana jerseys and they were all over the place. And at that point, it didn't matter who was with the micro minority or the super majority. It was just purely a Ghana agenda. And for me, that's the beauty of what sports does for us. Yeah. In fact, John Dumelo, in his constituency,
0: giant screen,
1: is holding giant screens, watch parties, kinky going on. And guess what? There are MPs who are not in his constituency. They still pass by and say,
0: that's
1: Charlie, what's up? That's how important it is for. And that's why I think the boys should know that we follow football with our heart.
0: Yeah.
1: With our conscience, with everything that makes us.
0: The boys, they know.
1: They don't know.
0: I hope the coach knows. It's the coach who is the only stranger in our midst. But I hope he knows. But he's dancing kakalika anyway. So why not?
1: Charlie, I'm beginning to suspect the guy comes.
0: Sorted from all angles.
1: You understand?
0: So, I mean, personally, judging from the first game, how did it go for you? What are you seeing in the... I'm not saying be like Prophet Uche. If I say, what are you seeing?
1: I beg.
0: Technically.
1: Me, I'm seeing laymanly. Because I know Prophet Uche said he has seen it. He will not win any match. See, I keep telling them.
0: But he has come back with a very forceful, rebuttal to all that we said yesterday.
1: See, sometimes.
0: I wondered.
1: Just avoid it. Politics.
0: Thank you.
1: Football.
0: Thank you very much.
1: I
0: asked myself, what would make a prophet or a man of God come to defend himself, giddy like this, if you didn't start in the first place?
1: It wouldn't
0: put the attention on yourself instead of the word of God. And come by your defense way.
1: Please.
0: How do you see the England Ghana game going?
1: So today I hosted an event a short while ago, Nanabe's birthday.
0: Oh, okay.
1: So we had an event, first impressions at Kula Bistro. And then
0: Kula Bistro?
1: Yeah, we're in Kula Bistro.
0: That's my fufu base after midnight.
1: Anadu, it's happening tonight. After
0: you ask them?
1: Yeah, it's happening
0: tonight. Because they are not consistent.
1: Oh, yeah, it happened today.
0: Yes, sir.
1: So I made the comment that on Tuesday, Ghana is going to beat England and then we'll do the Kakalika dance.
0: Yeah.
1: The number of people said,
0: Nanamba is an English fan. I know. She's an English fan.
1: But I think it would be nice to... I think we should punish England for what they are doing to Partey. So just score one and then win the 3 points and let them cry. Just that. It's just for shiggy reasons.
0: Yeah,
1: some malam go be like that, then pat yenta.
0: It go happen.
1: Yeah, that's what are they want. One pair.
0: It go happen. It go happen.
1: Then they go do abachi. Then the thing go end.
0: And he's bringing us the latest headlines. For more news, go on to starfm.com.gh. He has a way of mentioning his name. Please do it before you.
1: I am Joshua
0: Kojo
1: Mensa.

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1: It's 5 p.m. here in Accra, Ghana. Good evening. Welcome to Star Today here on Star 103.5 FM. Well, coming up this evening, looming public health crisis stares capital Accra City in the face as illegal dump sites and refuse-filled tricycles become constant feature on the principal streets.
2: All of the area, when this ends, people definitely will fall sick. They block where the water supposed to pass.
1: Well, tonight on Star Today, we'll take you to Oblogo and McCarthy Down, where the first thing that greets visitors is not the people, but a pungent smell. Plus, tell you why Zoom Lion believes the situation is a ticking time bomb.
3: So as a country, we should take sanitation as a national security issue. We don't have to just leave sanitation. It's like we are not prioritizing sanitation. And these are excerpts of the things that we will see in the future. So we need to seriously, as a country, work on this thing. See sanitation as a national security issue and stop this thing as early as possible. If not, the doom that is, I'm not prophesying doom, but what we would have in the future, we cannot contain it.
1: Also coming up this evening, we touch base with happening in the largest opposition NPP, where deep cracks are emerging following recent public utterances by former flag bearer aspirant Kennedy Ohene Ejapon.
4: July 2027, minimum action, and we're gonna have. You'll be surprised. You think I'm stupid?
1: Well, so you heard there, Kennedy. We'll tell you why he is warning the party against attempts to silence him, plus bring you details of a petition filed against what has been described as his anti-party behavior, and also the appeal for cool heads by another flag bearer aspirant, Dr. Brian Ejapon. And later in the bulletin, we analyze the massive teacher deficit staring Ghana in the face. A shortfall nears 90,000 across the country.
5: We allocate both for TVET and for GES. But there is a difference between NEET and what I have budgetary approval for. My NEET is between 50 to 90,000 teachers, but I have clearance for 7,000, and that's what I'm making do with. I have financial clearance for the recruitment of 7,000 teachers. That is in the process. And Mr. Speaker, those categories that we are recruiting will begin work on the 1st of July.
1: Well, we have more for you on this and the take of educational CSOs on what it means to educators across the country. 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
1: This is Star Today here on Star 103.5 FM. I am Joshua Mensah. Let's do the details now, and we start with a very worrying phenomenon where the first thing that greets visitors to Oblogo and McCarthy Down, both suburbs in the Wajakbawi municipality, is not the people, but a pungent smell. What began as a collection point for waste has evolved into sprawling illegal dump sites with refuse-filled tricycles lining the high street, and residents warning that the situation is fast becoming a ticking public health time bomb. In the following report, Obed Kingaglo traces the emergence of these illegal dam sites and their devastating impact on sanitation and flooding in the capital.
7: Unbearable stench and pungent smell of waste is what hangs heavily in the air for residents of Oblogo and McCarthy Hill Down, every morning, just few meters from homes, schools, and businesses, dozens of refuse-filled tricycles are parked along the high streets, creating what residents describe as an illegal dump site in the hearts of a residential community. With flies swarming the area and waste piling up daily, residents say they feel helpless.
2: When it rains like this, like you can see, the scent alone is overwhelming. You take all of the area. When this scent, malaria things, people definitely will fall sick. They block where the water supposed to pass. They block it. So when they block it, definitely the water will enter people's house.
7: Parents and teachers in nearby schools also fear for the health and safety of children exposed to the unsanitary condition.
8: Parents are complaining. Some also in the schools around, they are saying that at next term they want register the student in their children in our schools, and that is a very serious problem for our community.
7: A trader, Amadou Kwa, not her real name, says the offensive odor is driving customers away.
9: Well, India is saying facts. Oma yenya onto anafe. Emu ya re once ma ya ton ade kro obi ba onto ne waja hoko obi ba o se ada na mo once ma o hasa o shala odra na patututu na o se wo home home papa no mframa wo ba hom ni nyina bola nko na utum se wura wo minim na wo bo wasa na se 3 days me ba kura yalema me de ne de me ka kwa hospital me de ne kwa ya se typhoid ne malaria ne yaya me ansa na aka bo mu ama akwala no ba akope.
7: But there's a bigger question. Who sanctioned these illegal dump sites located in the middle of a residential area? To find answers, I visited the Wajakbawe Municipal Assembly. There, I gathered that the dump sites are allegedly being managed by influential community leaders who have defied directives from the municipal assembly to halt the operations.
10: Does assembly collect money there?
4: Never! We don't take money. You don't need to hear nothing. Because I will let it is illegal. If we take money, meaning we are agreeing with what they agree.
11: Exactly.
4: Assembly doesn't take money there. Assembly doesn't take money here. If even where they are doing, then I say, okay, you'll be fumigating the place. Because when I talk, you say I'm doing, you are me, I don't do politics. I'm a take record. I don't do politics, but I'm out of it. But what do I say? Assembly doesn't take money in any of them.
7: According to sources from the municipal assembly, levies collected at the dump site are not paid into the assembly's account, but are allegedly used for private benefits. The Wajakbawe municipality is frequently affected by flooding during heavy rains, largely due to developments in waterways. Residents, however, insist that the proliferation of illegal dump sites is worsening the situation.
12: The recent flood has displaced everybody in the community, especially when you come to, I share boundary with the Oblogo assembly member. You could see that they have dumped there. Because of that dump, the flood has diverted into my community, and it is disturbing the people in the community. So I want the appropriate authorities to come in and then make sure that those things are solved.
7: Beyond the environmental and health concerns, drivers and commuters are also bearing the brunt of the situation, as long queues of waste tricycles congest sections of the high streets. Residents are now appealing to authorities to intervene urgently, warning that what is unfolding is no longer just a sanitation issue, but a serious public health threat. At the time of filing this report, management of the Zoom Lion Ghana Limited had assured residents that The Achimota transfer station will soon become operational to facilitate the movement of waste away from residential communities in the capital. Until then, many fear these illegal dump sites remain a disaster waiting to happen. Beyond the heaps of garbage lies a community simply yearning for the dignity of clean air, a healthy environment, and a safe place to call home. For GH1 News, Obed Ken Gaglo, Wajakbari Municipality, Greater Accra Region.
1: So a very worrying phenomenon there. Now, this development has led to widespread health concerns. Speaking to Star News Communications Manager for Zoom Lion, Ernest Morgan Aqua wants urgent government intervention to prevent what he terms a disaster.
3: It's rather unfortunate, and it is sad for us to go through such thing as a country. And if I am to, as a country, we should look at how best we can recycle our waste. That is the first thing. And also, as a country, we should take sanitation as a national security issue. We don't have to just leave sanitation. It's like we are not prioritizing sanitation. And these are excerpts of the things that we would see in the future. So we need to seriously, as a country, work on this thing. See sanitation as a national security issue and stop this thing as early as possible. If not, the doom that is, I'm not prophesying doom, but what we would have in the future, we cannot contain it.
11: So let's move beyond Wager and look at the entire country as a whole. Over the years, would you say that our approach to sanitation issue has been a bit laxed?
3: Yes, I would say that. And at a point in time, we started doing well and we've gone back. See, Accra, we experienced the major flooding in 2015. One circle got flooded and there was fire and people lost their properties and lives. After that, we have been seeing flooding, but not to this magnitude. And we can attribute, aside people building on waterways, we can ascribe this flooding to poor sanitation. The daily cleansing by the YEA was cancelled. That assignment was given to the municipal assemblies.
11: Yeah.
3: The question is, are we having people daily sweeping the streets? And it is no.
1: That's the communications manager for Zoom Lion, Ernest Morgan Aqua, speaking to Awushi Dede Jange on GH1 television. But let's get to the phone lines now and engage the president of the Chamber of Local Governance, Dr. Richard Fiadumo, on this particular worrying phenomenon. Doc, thank you so much for joining us on Star Today. So really, is this a new phenomenon from where you sit? Hello, Doc. Hello.
13: Yeah, hello. I can hear you. Can I get a question again?
1: Fantastic. So we're talking about the phenomenon where we are seeing a lot of waste piled on the shoulders of the streets because we're told that there is no dam site for them to now take the waste. It's becoming a ticking time bomb. From your perspective, how worrying of a situation is this?
13: Yeah, thank you very much. Greetings to all your cherished SM2S. It's a worrying situation because as we speak now, Accra has a lot of districts, yet there is no space for those districts to be able to successfully manage their waste. Now, where we have the landfill sites are also a bit far away from the main city. There's one in Bung and Ajinkoto. So clearly, these tricycles are not able to do those distances, and it's becoming a challenge for many of the cities because waste is being generated on a daily basis, but yet how the waste is managed or how the waste has to be cut from the city to the landfill sites and other waste management sites is becoming a challenge. And they are equally not many, not because government is not willing to invest in it, but it's because there is absolutely no space because Accra, I guess, it has become a concrete jungle now.
1: So with this, where did we go wrong? Where did we fail? Is it the case that we did not plan effectively to accommodate these critical areas when it comes to dam sites, regardless of how fast the city is growing?
13: My brother, the fact of the matter is that there's so much indiscipline in this country of ours, to the extent that even areas that have been demarcated to be Ramsar sites, which have international significance, people still go and fill those areas and build. So now, if there is even a land that has been earmarked to be used as a landfill site or waste management site, clearly people come out in the night and do all kinds of projects because they will not go to the assembly for permit. And by the time assembly sees that something is going on, there is a footing, there is a foundation. So clearly, that is what it is. And we also know that we are some misguided chiefs in this country who know very well that such land has been allocated or demarcated for waste management, for landfill sites, for all those kinds of things. Yet, they still go ahead to sell those lands to unsuspecting people. And once they also buy, they think they've bought the land, they will not go to the assembly for permit. If they go to the assembly for permit, assembly will be able to say that, oh, this area has been earmarked for a landfill site of use for waste management activities. But that has not happened. So for me, the indiscipline that has characterized we, the citizens, and indeed some misguided chiefs and misguided people who sell land which are meant for some of these utilities, at the end of the day, those lands have been occupied and we do not have land now available to even manage our waste now in them.
1: So, as it stands now, how do we get solutions to this challenge now that we do not have areas demarcated for such within the vicinities? Because the waste is piling up and now we fear a health hazard. What's the way forward?
13: Oh, the way forward is for central government to come in and see how best they can get some waste management companies. I know Zoomla had some issues with government and clearing Zoomland after is also creating a problem, because the truth of the matter is that they have, it is a company that has the largest capacity that can deal with the waste situation. But for obvious reasons, the assemblies have been asked to take over, and we expect the assemblies to ensure that they get waste management companies who have what it takes to be able to manage the waste. I do not think that the waste management in this country has been taken away from Zoomland, but I think that there's a need for some level of partnership, proper partnership with the assembly, so we can have the situation resolved within the shortest possible time as we think of how to engineer proper land society to accommodate the waste situation.
1: Well, and in terms of the role of the assemblies going forward, what would you urge be done? Now, you mentioned that to really deal with this situation, we need a central government. But then with the assemblies, what role do they need to play so that we do not come back to the situation?
13: So, for the assembly, they are already not deep in it. The only situation at hand is the fact that they do not have what it takes financially to be able to manage the waste situation. Waste management is a municipal service. It is one of the cardinal functions of the assembly. And it's the reason why they enter into a franchise agreement with private players to be able to manage the waste for and on their behalf. So the assemblies are supposed to make sure that they get companies that have what it takes. What you have seen is that apart from Zoom Lion, Jepura Ventures, and a few other waste management companies, the rest are just amateurs in the business and they think there's money in waste management. So they've gone, but in actual fact, they are not able to deliver on the franchise that has been given. And that is the reason why you go to certain parts and the waste is still there uncollected, because some of these companies that assemblies have engaged through a franchise agreement are actually not fit for purpose and are also not performing to the standard.
1: Very well. Doc, thank you so much for engaging with us tonight. Dr. Richard Fiadomo is the president of the Chamber of Local Governance, Shalog, talking to us about this rather unfortunate situation in the Wager Gbawe area. Now, the Metropolitan Chief Executive of Sekondi-Takrady Metropolitan Assembly, Frederick Faidu, has dismissed claims that the metropolis is one of the worst sites filled with filth. Speaking at a press conference held in Sekondi, he revealed that he took over as MCU of the assembly when there were no equipment and machinery in place for waste collection.
14: The MP, he's my learned friend, he's my party member, he's at the assembly here. I'm the only politician here, even though everybody votes, but everybody knows that for me, I'm a politician. And I will never go and banter with my party member on air or at a public forum, because we are a family. And when family is fighting, they don't go and fight on the street. They fight inside. If he has any problem, everybody here knows how my leadership style. I'm so open and everybody has access to me. He has never complained to me that he has any problem with me. So I was surprised when I heard that the MP has gone to air to say that I have used 5.2 million just to paint this building. Today you have seen the total amount of money that came as common fund. If we use only 5 million to paint this building, could we do any other project? Today, you have had the opportunity to see the actual figures that were used for each project. So I'll leave it to you to make your own judgment whether I am telling the truth or he is telling the truth.
1: So you heard the MC for Sekondi Takoradi, Frederick Festinus Feidu, there.
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1: 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Let's go back to the Western region, because the Super River Forest Reserve in the Wassa East District of the region is undergoing a major restoration exercise under the Tree for Life initiative, with a rehabilitation of 3,000 hectares of degraded forest land through tree planting. The initiative has been implemented under the Ghana Forest Restoration Grant Scheme, coordinated by the European Union and the Ministry of Lands and Natural Resources in partnership with the Forestry Commission. This report has more.
16: Funded by the European Union and implemented by the European Forest Institute through the EU Sustainable Forest and Cocoa Programme, the Ghana Forest Restoration Grant Scheme is designed to work closely with local communities by building on indigenous knowledge and encouraging active participation. The project aims to restore more than 14,000 hectares of degraded land across Ghana's high forest and savanna ecological zones through community-led agroforestry, assisted natural regeneration, and tree planting. At the launch of the restoration exercise at the Subri River Forest Reserve, head of cooperation at the European Union delegation to Ghana, Sylvia Saveri, said the initiative forms part of the EU's broader commitment to promoting sustainable land use, climate resilience, and deforestation-free cocoa production.
17: We are proud to support farmers with innovative agroforestry cocoa production, and we are proud to be part of this collective endeavor. As I said, the community is key in this kind of efforts, because it's their future. Forests are the planet's lands, and they must be preserved, protected, and restored.
16: In the Western region, the project is being implemented by Goshen Global Vision over a two-year period. The Western Regional Director of the Forestry Commission, Nana Pokubusumpim, described the initiative as one that goes beyond afforestation, stressing that it also offers sustainable economic opportunities for local farmers through alternative livelihood programs.
18: The farmers are allowed to plant food inside the forest as well, so that as they nurture their food crops, they nurture the trees. Over the years, Subi Forest has undergone a lot of deforestation. In fact, some of the principal drivers of deforestation within this forest reserve has been the illegal mining menace. We have incidents of illegal farming, illegal logging, illegal chainsawing, and to some extent, some incidents of wildfire. All these have impacted negatively on the health of the forest reserve. So for the European Union Forest Institute, Goshen, ProForest, and the allied NGOs, who are all involved in environmental services, coming in to adopt about 135 hectares of degraded forest land, help the communities to plant up and restore That is beautiful.
16: Beyond restoring forests, the program incorporates complementary livelihood interventions, including beekeeping, seedling nursery development, and community finance initiatives aimed at boosting household incomes and strengthening local economies.
1: Well, to some other stories, and residents and motorists in Ayamfuri in the Apadentra West District of the Central Region are raising concerns over what they describe as an impending flood disaster caused by the blockage of natural waterways, choked gutters, and ongoing construction activities within the community. They are appealing to the District Chief Executive Isaac Nsia to intervene immediately before the situation worsens, especially as the rainy season is reaching its peak period. There's more.
16: According to residents, the construction of a fuel station and the accumulation of waste in drainage channels has significantly obstructed the free flow of water through major gutters and waterways in the town. The situation, they say, has already begun affecting road users, with portions of some roads becoming unmotorable whenever it rains heavily. They fear that if urgent measures are not put in place, heavy downpours could lead to the destruction of property and disruption of economic activities in the area.
19: Yeah, market in opposite, police station be our... Any gas station be omoya, sebi, amasu. Fili omoya ya omoshisha government. 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So, iti ama nsuyo nuntua, yawa challenges biwa. Filling station echi onma, dabe forbini adede. 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
16: The unit's committee chairperson for Ayamfuri, Doris Apiebwedi, strongly condemns the blockage of waterways and road networks, describing the development as a serious threat to life and property. According to her, the efforts of stakeholders affected have yielded no positive results, and she is therefore calling on authorities in Apadentra West to urgently inspect the affected areas to ensure the restoration of the natural flow of water.
21: Baby, oh, I need to wash a tree bridge. Got another cha a coin in Mukloso Koto in Sukasiabia, a diacea, but and to me, Anessa. Sister, I say, see any topa. A few areas, I got to say, wow, even market walk around and call for fear when you know, feel it. I'm a big crying, baby, now or to the hotel. And see, I can say, a bind say, on your yamwa, I feel no busumi, oh, my dear, I am wanting any measure, or my I am free. Now I want to be leveraged and inform my any and your family.
16: Residents are hopeful that authorities will respond swiftly to their concerns to prevent loss of life, destruction of property, and the recurrence of flooding incidents that have affected many communities during previous rainy seasons.
1: So a very worrying situation, and flooding coupled with the bad nature of roads in the country make it very dangerous. And we are told that, yes, we might be seeing some rainfall later this evening. So please make sure that you're taking the necessary precaution. Talking about bad roads, in the East Municipality authorities have begun rehabilitation works on the deplorable road that leads to the East Municipal Hospital as the current state of the road continues to affect access to health care. The current intervention forms part of the district road improvement program. Gifty Mensah has more in this report.
16: The road leading to the Gar East Municipal Hospital has, for years, posed challenges to motorists, patients and residents, especially during the rainy season. Deep potholes and poor drainage have made sections of the road difficult to navigate, raising concerns about emergency response and access to healthcare services. Addressing the situation, the DRIP has commenced rehabilitation works on the stretch. DRIP coordinator for the Gar East Municipality, Seth Agboye, says the intervention is part of efforts to improve access to critical public facilities and enhance movement within the municipality.
22: The last year, we had a project that we're doing. We're going into each electoral area for 10 days. We go in there, you know, reshape the major roads for 10 days. Then we move into the next electoral area. We started around around August and finish at the close of the year. So this one, we are just doing the special assignment. That's the roads that are really bad, you know, because of the rain. Then we're moving and reshaping. So that's just what we are doing for now.
16: Some residents expressed concern over the difficulties faced by patients and commercial drivers, particularly during emergencies. Residents are hopeful the rehabilitation works will provide a lasting solution and improve access to the hospital. Authorities say the exercise forms part of broader efforts to improve road connectivity and ensure easier access to essential services across the municipality. Gifty Mensah reporting for GH1 News and Star FM.
1: Well, from the East Municipality, world leaders meeting in Kenya are under pressure to tackle one of the biggest threats facing the world's oceans. Plastic pollution. Every year, the world produces more than 400 million tons of plastic, yet only about 10% is recycled. Much of the rest ends up in landfills, is burned, or find its way into rivers, lakes, and oceans. The growing tide of plastic waste is damaging marine ecosystems and threatening the livelihoods of millions of people who depend on fishing. In Ghana, the impact is already visible along the coast. Nabil Ahmed Rufai reports.
0: A trail of plastic waste litters the shores of Jamestown Beach in Accra. Every day, tons of plastic waste end up on the shore. Hajianye sells fish here. She says the pollution is threatening her livelihood.
5: These days, I do not get enough fish from the fishermen. They complain that they are catching more plastic than fish whenever they go fishing.
0: Her concerns is part of a wider global crisis. Across Africa, Asia, and island nations, fishing communities say plastic is increasingly replacing fish in their nets.
6: The impact of plastic pollution is hard to ignore here. Fishermen say discarded plastics, bottles, and other waste get entangled in their fishing nets, reducing their catch and damaging their fishing equipment.
0: The United Nations estimates that up to 23 million tons of plastic waste enter the ocean every year. Once in the water, plastic does not remain in one place. It is carried by currents, breaks down into smaller particles, and spreads into fishing grounds and marine habitats. Fisheries and coastal management expert Nyaga Kanyange warns that the consequences extend far beyond lost income for fishing families.
23: We have marine animals there. For example, here we have the turtles, even the green turtles. So when they see the plastics, sometimes they confuse it with food. And once they ingest it, it's a problem. They might end up dying. And you know, turtles are endangered species.
0: The growing crisis is drawing global attention. Experts, governments, and policymakers from around the world are meeting at the Our Ocean Conference here in Mombasa, Kenya, to accelerate efforts to sustain the fisheries industry.
6: Marine pollution is high on the agenda at this year's conference. Governments are pledging to step up the fight against plastic pollution by investing in recycling, improving waste management, and working together to stop more plastic from ending up in the ocean.
0: Last year, governments, the private sector, and other stakeholders announced commitments worth nearly $2 billion to address marine pollution with a strong focus on tackling plastics. But environmental groups say progress remains too slow, especially on funding. Asma Awad, who manages the Coastal Kenya program at the conservation organization Worldwide Fund, says meaningful progress requires coordinated international action and sustained financial support.
24: So these commitments have to come at many levels,
2: at international level, there has to be commitment. The West doesn't just come from each country. It comes from outside as well because of the West. So there has to be commitment to reduce the use of plastic, especially non-recyclable plastic. There has to be commitment to provide funding for like small island developing states that did not cause the problem but are suffering because of where they are.
0: But analysts say affected countries need to show a clear roadmap for their money because manufacturers are hesitant to fund cleanup efforts owing to weak extended producer responsibility laws, poor data on waste generation, and a fragmented informal recycling sector. So, in the meantime, efforts are underway in places like Ghana to address the problem through tighter regulations, more formalized recycling programs, and plans to phase out some single-use plastics, including styrofoam packaging. Ghana's Fisheries and Aquaculture Minister, Emilia Arthur, believes the response must cut across sectors while creating economic opportunities for local communities.
8: The marine pollution issue cannot be addressed by one sector. It requires an intersectoral mandate. In the meantime, we can have a program where we collect the waste, train young people, community-based mini factories, process the waste into usable products that are needed in the community.
0: Back in Jamestown, Hajiania says change cannot come fast enough. She believes protecting the ocean will require a collective global effort. She wants world leaders to stop fishing for applause and start delivering results before plastics sink the livelihood of communities like Jamestown. Nabil Ahmed Rufai, reporting for Star News.
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1: Well, let's turn our attention to some politics now. And a member of the largest opposition, NPP, has petitioned the National Executive Committee to take decisive action against the conduct of former flag bearer aspirant and former member of parliament for Asin Central, Kennedy Akumprekon Ohene Japon. This follows his recent public outburst against the party over its failure to complete some key projects despite being in power for 8 years. According to Mr. Japon, any attempt by party leadership to gag him will be fiercely resisted. Here are excerpts of his interview with Accra-based Net 2 Television.
9: I'm stupid. No wait and see what will happen. I've given you the time. Say June 2027. You see action in this country. I know when to run, and I know when to hit. Now this is miserable. I say I bring up our need some poor Ghana. Now I will deal with him at my own time. I can't come and 10 years of credit is upon. No wait and see what will happen. I've given you the time. Say June 2027. You see action in this country. Know when to run, and I know when to hit. I will deal with him at my own time. Useless people.
1: Well, so you heard there, Kennedy Ohene Ejapong, clearly unhappy about happenings within the NPP, also touching on some personalities within the NPP he believes that have not been fair, and he says he will deal with them. As to what that would mean, we'll get details later. But what we do know is that a member of the party, Charles Opoku, he has also petitioned the National Executive Committee to investigate and take disciplinary action against Kennedy Ohene Ejapong. We'll be getting to details of that very petition that he sent to the executives of the party, because

0: America around the center circle. Here is Weston McKennie, Tyler Adams, Freeman, Dest. Oh, Dest. Brilliant work from Dest. Sergino Dest with some skills in there. He's a right back, but playing on the right attacking side for the United States. Here is Valorant Balogun. Balogun. Ball back to Team Ream. And Ream finds Tillman. Here is a pass into the area. Great work from Balogun, but Australia will clear their lines. He wants a foul. Referee would have none of that, surely. And America keep on coming. They want a goal to ensure the first half and probably ensure this game. They would win a throw-in. The right side of attack. It is quickly taken. Now, Richards. Richards finds Green. And they come forward with the ball. Here is Australia. The winner throw-in. And the throw-in will be taken on the right side of defense for the Socceroos. 36 minutes of play done. USA 1, Australia 0. And America looking for that second goal, hoping to get that second goal. But they need to be very careful. Two defenders on yellow cards now, working on tight ropes. And it's a tournament where we've seen a lot of red cards, Hassan.
1: Definitely a tournament where we've seen a lot of red cards. Teams going a man down. The last time we saw that with Qatar. And I mean, in the first game as well, we saw it with Mexico and then South Africa. So teams definitely have to be careful. We've seen times where players get yellow carded, but then they end up finishing the game with not being in trouble.
0: Yeah.
1: We saw that with Caleb Yerenti. We saw that with Mokoena in there as well. So
0: most of the red cards have been straight red cards.
1: Yeah, exactly. Most of the red cards having been double yellow cards, just straightforward red cards. But then I think the United States have looked good. The game has gone exactly how I thought it would go, with a lot of possession from the United States and also attacking for the United States. The Aussies haven't really attacked. There have been some few moments where they have attacked, but then so far it's been the United States dominance in possession, dominance in attack as well.
0: And play continues. We've done 37 minutes of play, and a temporary hold up. Clash of heads. Two players down in pain. The referee quickly calls for the medical team of both sides to come to get off the players down in pain. And the referee says no foul, but it was a clash of heads. Coach Pochettino having a word with Captain Team Ream. And of course, the United States of America hosting this World Cup. They played their first ever international match against Canada in 1885. And the United States has won multiple Gold Cup titles. One of the most successful teams in the CONCACAF Gold Cup Championship. They finished third at the inaugural World Cup. Hassan, would you believe it? America finished third in 1930. That was the first ever World Cup. And it was their best ever result. They've often qualified for the World Cup and reached the round of 16 on several occasions. United States of America. And we've seen the likes of Landon Donovan, one of the greatest players in U.S. history, Clint Dempsey,

0: and joint all-time leading scorer for the national team. Tim Howard as well, legendary goalkeeper, famous for his World Cup performances. And of course, Ghana did put some 2 goals past him some time back, Tim Howard. They call football soccer, and soccer has arrived in America. It is football, we say football, but they call it soccer. And they reached the quarterfinals of the 2002 FIFA World Cup, their best modern era finish. United States of America, obviously a very powerful nation, still temporary hold up, players still being attended to, and a lot of rappers, a lot of artists, a lot of fashionistas here watching the football in Seattle. In fact, the United States has 50 states, some states in there likened to countries in Africa and in Europe as well. There are more than 350 languages spoken in the United States, although English is most widely used. Over 350 languages are spoken in the United States. And you remember that Statue of Liberty? Guess what? It was a gift by France in 1886. Beautiful, beautiful place, the United States of America. And they say, in God we trust. In Ghana we say freedom and justice. Well, in America they say, in God we trust. And if you get to America, well, at least 1 week you have to eat pizza. Play continues here, 41 minutes of play done. Just taking you to the States. How beautiful it is. Obviously, Black Stars of Ghana will be back in the States. In fact, they are back in the States, getting ready for their game on Tuesday. That game will be live on Star 103.5 FM. And here is Tyler. Tyler finds Kenny. And the USA will come hard at the Australians. Here is a chance for USA, but good defending in the box. It's a tussle for the ball, and referee would have none of that. It is ding dong. Finally, referee gives a foul against Boss. Needs to be very careful. He's on a yellow card. Sergino Dest does not play like a right back.
1: Definitely doesn't play like a right back, and a lot of half have been

0: met.
1: We can't do that yet.
0: I'm not a pick up. No. This ain't a stick up. Boy, I'm not stuck up. Yeah. I turn to kick up. And just rock, baby. Pop, don't stop. Stick out your butt and shake what you got.